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2: Shout out to Rider Nation and Travis listening in Goshen. Well, they got a lighthouse in Goshen.
3: Really?
2: Hailing and storming that way, though, he says, and it's kind of been a hail of a start as well for your Saskatchewan Rough Riders here in Ottawa, trailing 10-0. After a touchdown and a field goal. However, we've got others saying, did I see this right? Interception, ball clearly hits the ground twice. Review center sees it differently.
4: Yeah.
2: Review center proactively resets the ball, going from a turnover on downs to first down, and Red Blacks score touchdown. I'm just saying.
4: You've got that right. Maybe the replay center is watching the Argentina Cape Verde game a little bit too closely on their phones.
2: 4:29 to go in the opening quarter. Play is whistled in. The Red Blacks will start this drive at their own 34-yard line, right-hand hash. Jake Mayer has two receivers on either side of the set. Bell, the lone back in the backfield, but he'll flare out. Riders blitz. Mayer throws underneath. It's up, but dropped. Justin Hardy had an opportunity to catch it, but the four-year pro couldn't hang on, and it's second down.
4: Yeah, this is an easy play for Justin Hardy to make. Great job by Jackson Ford, understanding that he's the guy that's got to cover Hardy when he's coming across. He breaks on the ball, Hardy bobbles it, and Jackson tackles him immediately, doesn't even let him fight for it. This is where the Riders want to be, second and 10. Now you can play your zone defense if you want and leave your front guys to just do the majority of the pass rushing, right? You might want to throw in a fifth linebacker, but this makes a lot more sense. Second and 10, you can play zone from here if you want.
2: Three receivers, far side of the field for Mayer. Five Riders are going to rush. Mayer to pass, feels the pressure, throws it underneath. Mark. That ball is caught, but it's going to be short. Eugene Harris makes the reception, but he'll be well shy of the first down. It's a kicking situation, and out jogs Noah Gettman.
4: That's why winning first down is so critical here in this game, right? Because Mayer is going to find the guys, but if he finds them low all day against second and 10, we're good with that, right? Just going to continue to do what we did there, just make solid tackles downhill.
2: So Gettman on to punt, a season average of 49.1. Matthew Sexton set to return for the Riders. This punt return, of course, is brought to you by EB Power Sports in Assiniboia. High punt. Sexman going to get underneath it at his own 18-yard line on the far side. Starts up across the 30 to the 34, 35. That's where he's brought down. And the Riders will have the football with 2:53 to go in the opening quarter.
4: Yeah, we haven't seen the Riders pass the 50-yard line yet, Dave.
2: No.
4: Like, they've spent the entire first quarter here in their in the confines of this their side of the 50. I mean, even if we fast-forwarded it to 2027, they still wouldn't have made midfield. Yeah.
2: 1 for 4 tonight is Trevor Harris for just 6 yards passing thus far. The offense definitely hasn't found their rhythm yet. First and 10, they'll start at their 35 on the left-hand hash for Trevor Harris with a pair of targets to the far side. Conley, the lone back in the backfield. He'll get the carry on first down. Got to bounce it outside with some room. Dives across the 38, rolls up to the 40. It's going to be a gain of almost 5.
4: Yeah, I'm not sure. Right here, you've got A.J. Allen, who's the low linebacker. Again, at, you know, hard to notice. Sorry, it's not even A.J. Allen. It's C.J. Revis. I'm not sure. It's a former Rider either way, but he just seems to delay coming off the off his block and getting in on the tackle. That's why the Riders get 5 yards out of that.
2: Adrian Fry, the cornerback, came up to make the play for the Red Blacks. It is second down and 5 for Saskatchewan. 5 receiver set, 3 of the package to this near side. Harris back to pass. Ottawa brings pressure, thrown over the middle. Caught Keyshawn Johnson into Ottawa territory, down to the 46 of Ottawa.
4: Logan Ferland is getting up really slowly. Sorry, Peyton Collins. But this is just a fantastic throw by Trevor Harris. It's right on the money. It's between 3 Ottawa Red Blacks. And that's what happens when Trevor Harris has time to throw the football. He is going to find the open receiver.
2: Keyshawn, 23 receptions on the season coming in for 301 yards. That's a big one for the Riders and a big first down into Ottawa territory. First and 10 of the Red Blacks, 46. Harris, backfield empty, swings it out near

0: Side for Conley. Pass is complete, but Conley takes a big wallop at the end of it on that little screen pass, and he'll only get a yard, maybe two.
1: Yeah, so last week against the Argos, we were really good at blocking at the point of attack on these flares and screens. Here, unfortunately, there's two Red Blacks defensive backs that don't get knocked off the ball. And then what you see is Niles Morgan finishing off the play because he's making a heck of an effort to get from his middle linebacker spot down to the sideline. So now it's the Riders in second and 10. We haven't done that great in this situation this game.
0: At the Ottawa 45-yard line, right hash for Harris. Three receivers far side. Ottawa jumps. No flags. Now they come. Harris pumps once, twice, near side. What a catch! Dell Duncan Busby made the catch. He's going to be shy of the first down, but Ottawa definitely jumped offside, yeah. So the Riders will have an opportunity again to go for a first down.
1: Yep, the Riders flinched, and this is kind of where Ottawa was hoping to keep the game, right? And Trevor Harris short. I mean, they've got 16 big plays made against them, so they're okay with getting these quick ones here, but they don't want to be jumping offside, obviously.
2: Offside. Ottawa number 96, 5-yard penalty, will repeat second down.
0: The veteran Michael Wakefield is tagged for jumping. The Red Blacks have been drawn into a number of offside penalties thus far this season. One of their Achilles heels, and it bites again as the Riders get a second chance to try to for a first down, this time from the Ottawa 40. With 18 seconds to go in the opening quarter, Ottawa in front 10-0. Harris in the gun, Conley stands to his right in the backfield. Calls the receivers to the line, drops the ball. Conley scoops it up. Now he's going to go for a run, but a shoestring tackle is going to keep him about 2 yards shy of the first down.
1: Yeah, Tommy Stevens is on the sideline. This is a really long third. They gave the Riders a really good spot.
0: Whew.
1: They gave them the most generous spot I've ever seen in my life. And the Riders need to snap this ball before the replay system moves them back 2 yards, because that is, in my opinion, an atrocious spot based on where the ball carrier went down.
0: A.J. Allen, the shoestring tackle. Now Tommy Stevens jumps up to the line. He'll go to the right, goes across it, and he's going to be close. This isn't a great spot either. It's been difficult all night, and it's a first down from Tom Valesi on the final play of the opening quarter. On the Quality Tire scoreboard, it's Ottawa 10, Saskatchewan no score. 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The second quarter is next. 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
0: Welcome back. 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And just by the hair on their chinny chin chin, the Riders made good on a third down gamble for Northern Fireplace Barbecues and Smokers and are set up first and 10 at the Ottawa Red Black 35-yard line, thanks to Tommy Stevens and Stone Cold Whew, wasn't for the faint of heart, I'll tell you on that one. As it was very, very close, and the spots have been consistent all night. There's absolutely nothing being given away either side.
1: Consistently bad. That's what they've been. But you're right. I mean, hey, look, you got to control what you can control, right, Dave?
0: First and 10 for the Riders. Their deepest penetration into Ottawa territory thus far tonight. Kian Schaefer-Baker and Keyshawn Johnson move in motion pre-snap to the far side of the formation. Handoff to Thomas Bertrand-Houdon, who moves that train track up ahead across the 30 before he's finally wrapped up and brought down. Going to be close to a gain of 5, but again, they move the ball back to the 32. Okay. Who am I?
1: You got a tight end set. Daniel Johnson initially just struggles to get the Habbo Baldonado off the line of scrimmage, and Habbo's able to just sort of run Daniel Johnson, who's playing that tight end, into Bertrand-Houdon initially, so it stalls him, and once he gets his feet going, he's only able to get 3 yards out of it at 2nd and 7.
0: Ball in the right-hand hash at the Ottawa 32-yard line for Trevor Harris, who has 5 receivers to choose from, 3 to the far side. Ottawa loads up. Here comes the blitz. Harris to pass. Near side. Complete. Keyshawn Johnson. Stiff arms his man. Brought down at the 15-yard line. Call it the 13. Big first down catch. Keyshawn Johnson.
1: Yeah, and this is too easy for Trevor Harris, and it's a great job by Bertrand-Houdon going from left to right to make sure that he seals and blocks the first blitzer that the Red Blacks send in the B gap. Because Bertrand-Houdon knows where he needs to go, Trevor Harris is able to check down, get the ball out to Keyshawn Johnson, and convert the first down. Great offensive awareness there by the Riders.
0: Riders set up in the Ashdown Furniture, Appliances, and Interiors red zone. The Riders thus far this season are number 3 in the CFL, scoring 73% of the time in the red zone. They're set up 1st and 10 on the 14 of Ottawa. Left-hand hash, 3 receivers far side for Harris. Bertrand-Houdon alone back in the backfield. Harris throws over the middle, off the hands of Kian Schaefer-Baker, and falls almost into the arms of a Red Black again. This time it drops to the turf incomplete.
1: Yeah, initially there's some really good time here for Trevor Harris, but the pocket finally does collapse in front of him. He's able to get the ball off to Kian Schaefer-Baker, but he's not able to step into it because of the oncoming pressure. Kian Schaefer-Baker gets up for it, but you could tell he knew he was about to get clocked coming over the middle there. 2nd and 10.
0: Bennett Williams in on the play for the Red Blacks. Ball is on the 14-yard line of Ottawa. 3 receivers to the near side. That's where Harris looks. Back to pass into the corner. Touchdown, Riders! Right to the corner of the end zone, and all alone to make the play, Dell Duncan Busby for his first touchdown catch of the year.
1: Yeah, this is DeMario Houston over there. They're playing a zone, and Houston backs far too far off of Dell Duncan Busby, and it's a great job by Trevor Harris getting it over the outstretched hands of A.J. Allen, too. I said, Dave, that there might be some space over the top of that linebacking core here today, and that's kind of where Trevor Harris goes here. And the Riders finally look like they're waking up a little bit after a horrendous start. They're going to bring it within 3 if Hale converts this field goal.
0: Point after attempt with Mike Benson on the snap. Chapman on the hold. Clean snap. Kick goes up from Hale, and it splits the upright on a winless night in Ottawa. The first winless night of his CFL career. And the Riders now trail by 3 with 12:31 to go in the second quarter. This is Saskatchewan Rough Rider Football on the 620 CKRM Cooperators Rider Broadcast Network.
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0: Duncan Busby. 14-yard touchdown reception from Trevor Harris. 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So the Riders getting set to kick into the sun a little bit, as it hasn't gone completely behind the skyscrapers that surround TD Place in a unique area of the nation's capital, dare I say. Lots of street vendors and a pretty cool Scart Street, if you will, that goes by the far side stands as we see it here.
1: Yeah, it's a fantastic environment for the CFL and game day here. And, you know, the more the Ottawa, the better the Red Blacks play, the better this atmosphere gets to build.
0: Hale kicks it off, fielded by Khalil Pimpleton at his 16. Starts to the near side, cuts to the back. He drops the football. It's on the turf. It's still loose. Riders say they have it. Officials still to determine, but Khalil Pimpleton made a heck of a move. Looked like he had the entire outside lane before the ball was swatted at by the Riders. Still no signal down there by the officials.
1: Yeah, we look like we jumped on it here. This is a great job by Nick Weeb, the special teamer from the U of S. I mean, he gets his hand in on the ball, and Pimpleton makes a great move initially to beat Aubrey Miller, who was essentially trying to push him back into the middle, and displays his speed. But it was an even better job by Weeb, just getting his hand on the ball as Pimpleton tried to get up the sidelines, and he rips it out. That's a fantastic job by Nick Weeb, the youngster.
0: Officials are huddling up at the 40-yard line of Ottawa. They're getting some help right now from the replay center, to be sure. Regina Trades and Skills Center bring you the replay reviews.
1: By Weeb.
0: And he was all alone on an island.
1: Yeah, he was by himself. If he doesn't make this player tackle, chances are that Pimpleton is up to the second level versus Hale. And there's not too many people that are going to give Hale a chance in that one-on-one battle.
0: Here comes Tom Valesi with a verdict. Out onto the field. There were flags down on the play as well.
1: So 2-1 turnovers.
2: The ruling on the play is Ottawa fumble recovered by Saskatchewan. First down.
0: So there you go. The third Olympic RTM's turnover of the game. This time the first one for the Riders, and they'll benefit with a short field of their own, getting the football at the Ottawa 40-yard line. What a play by Nick Weeb to set it all up.
1: Yeah, just a great play by Weeb getting his hand. And not a great play by Pimpleton, who just had it, who was broadcasting where the ball was. He's usually better than that. But great news for Rider Nation.
0: Tight end in on first down for the Riders. Conley, the lone back in the backfield. Fake the handoff. Harris going to swing it out to Conley. Far side flat to the 35 of Ottawa. Puts the shoulder pads down. Will drive ahead. Probably going to be tackled at the 33 before he unceremoniously is ushered to the ground. But should be a gain of 7.
1: Yeah, he went one-on-one with Conley, with A.J. Allen, and tried to run him over. A.J. was up to the physical task. The other interesting tidbit here was how open Kian Schaefer-Baker was on the other side of this play, and maybe that's some information gathering for the Riders. Is, hey, when we got that look in that play called, nobody went with KSB, who just sort of climbed up into the pocket to protect against the blitz and then leaked out to the left. Wide open, all sorts of space. Maybe Harris goes back to that at some point.
0: Second down and 3, Saskatchewan at the Ottawa 33. Right-hand hash for Harris. Ottawa rushes 5. Harris throws far side flat. It's complete. Keyshawn Johnson's got it as the defender covering him went down and is still in a heap, grabbing at his leg on that far side of the field at the 22-yard line.
1: Yeah, Bennett Williams blew a tire in coverage, and he's just backing off him, and he goes right down, and it looks like his quad or Achilles. But he tried to put his foot in the ground and plant and then climb to where the receiver was catching the ball, and just, unfortunately, just something popped on him. And hopefully it's not an Achilles. He grabs his quad and Achilles area, though. And in today's day and age, I think that's automatically where the suspicions go in this type of incident, right?
0: Well, he's still down on the field right now, and they've moved him to his back, but they definitely are working on the knee area.
1: It's the knee area?
0: Well. Yeah. So it's going to be an injury timeout, of course, brought to you by WorkSafe Saskatchewan. Workplace health and safety is everyone's responsibility. A strong Saskatchewan is a safe Saskatchewan. We'll take a break from TD Place in Ottawa. 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
0: 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As the Riders are going to break huddle, it'll be first and 10 as they'll scrimmage on the Ottawa 29-yard line after the injury to Bennett Williams, the halfback. Riders will look to take advantage. They trail by three here in the second quarter tonight. Hand off to Conley. Goes to the right side of the line. Makes the first man miss. Now the wave is going to carry him up near the 20-yard line. A gain of almost nine, where it looked like he was going to be stopped at five.
1: Good job by Morgan Runch here. He's the left fullback. He lines up in a wing, and then he pulls over to the right side with big Zach Fry, and he gets the initial block on the oncoming linebacker to plug that gap. And his ability to throw that block and leave that gap a little bit open for Conley is enough to give him the momentum. And then he just does a great job running his feet on contact, Dave, and gets another few yards, second and one.
0: Tommy Stevens into the game. Saddles up under center. Tight ends on either side of the line. Thomas Bertrand-Houdon moves in motion. Tommy Stevens moves to the right side, and he'll get around the end and up for the first down near the 16-yard line as Stone Cold gets the job done.
1: Yeah, you're normally used to seeing Ali Saad go from the wing all the way over and throw initial block for Stevens here, but he does a good job. It's number 30, Thomas Bertrand-Houdon, acting as that fullback and wing T formation guy. He goes from left to right, throws the initial block, and now the Red Blacks have another defender down. So time to talk through things. It's first and 10, and that's an enjoyable discussion.
0: Injuries, of course, for WorkSafe Saskatchewan, and the breaks is, it looks like it was Michael Wakefield, the defensive tackle, that went down for the Red Blacks. As the Riders now back in the Ashdown Furniture, Appliances, and Interiors red zone for all your indoor and outdoor home furnishing needs. And a full line of appliances, Ashdown's Furniture and Interiors and Moose Jaw. Riders already 1-for-1 in the red zone tonight and have an opportunity now to try to go 2-for-2 with 10:06 to go here in the second quarter. The Riders trailed 10-0 after the opening quarter. The Riders this season have given up just 10 points in the opening quarter in three games. Tonight, Ottawa was able to equal that.
1: Yeah.
0: So,
1: well, this is going to be complicated for the Red Blacks here. They've already checked in Marius Barnes to man one of the halfback spots that were vacated by Bennett Williams, number 14. And this, hopefully Wakefield's okay. He's up and walking off, so it's positive. It looks positive, because if they lose Michael Wakefield, they are in real trouble. He is a disruptor and one of their best players.
0: 9-year pro, 7th year in Ottawa, out of Florida International. Hopefully it's just a cramp, which we might see more of on a night where the Humidex is at 37 degrees.
1: Yeah, I'm about to cramp up here.
0: Don't worry, I got the miracle soccer water there for you. You're good. So the Riders break huddle, first and 10 now on the 16 of Ottawa after the Tommy Stevens scamper. Backfield, hand off to Conley. He'll go to the left side, back to the right, and then gets across the 15 near the 14-yard line for a gain of almost 8.
1: Yeah, Hubble Baldonado, talked about his pass rush ability. Here he's playing the 3 technique to Trevor Harris's side. And I mean, he gets off the block well, but it's a good job by Jacob Brammer just staying with him and battling Haba and keeping his hands inside. And he kind of moves, shields Haba off to the right, and it Clowney cuts inside and gets three out of it. And another red black is on the turf. Just it keeps going from bad to worse here for the Ottawa Red Blacks.
0: Absolutely. Wait to see a number here for another timeout. But how about credit where credit is due when it comes to the defense of the Ottawa Red Blacks? They went out in December and acquired Niles Morgan from the Edmonton Elks, saying we need that experience and that middle linebacker, and that's what they've got. He comes in tonight with 26 defensive tackles and three tackles for loss in just three games. Last year with Edmonton, again, put up near 100, and he's now the guy that's going off on behalf of the Red Blacks, so yeah. A huge blow to their defense.
1: Yeah, you got Jamie Pettway, you got Lucas Cormier in there, Brian Cole the second. I think what they've done there...
0: Well, the good news for Ottawa is that Niles Morgan is jogging off right now under his own steam.
1: Yeah, they just put Jamie Pettway here in for the Ottawa Red Blacks until Niles Morgan's ready to come back. More importantly, second and seven here for the Saskatchewan Rough Riders, and if things are turning the tide, I would expect Ottawa to stay in man here.
0: Right-hand hash for Harris, who's back to pass on second down, looks over the middle, and it's dropped in and out of the arms of Samuel Emelis. Coming across the middle, was wide open and had room to run, but for another time tonight, second time, as a matter of fact, the Riders drop a ball in second down and conversion territory, and they're going to have to settle for an Alex Hale field goal attempt.
1: Yeah, you had Amari Henderson covering Emelis across, and then the new Jamie Pettway, the new linebacker, actually cut Amari Henderson off. So that's what freed Emelis up crossing from left to right. Just couldn't hang on to it, and we're kicking a field goal.
0: 21-yard attempt for Alex Hale. Right-hand hash, a clean snap. Hale's kick sails through the uprights, and we're tied at 10 with 8:50 to go here in the second quarter. This is Saskatchewan Rough Rider football on the 620 CKRM Cooperators Rider Broadcast Network.
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19: Yards After Catch this season are brought to you by Pump Jack Cathedral. If you're looking to catch a mighty meal, Pump Jack Cathedral is your place to go. Say hi to Kevin for us and the rest of the crew as, boy, wonder what might have been. Sam Emelis had a glorious opportunity seemingly to take a scamper and run for some big-time yardage in the red zone, but just bounced off his hands.
1: Yeah, Jamie Pettway did us a massive favor and cut off Amari Henderson, who was trying to stay with Emelis, and it popped him open, and unfortunately, we just couldn't keep the ball in our hands. There's been a couple occasions here where the Riders have made the right play, just haven't managed to finish, so... They'll be on the sideline talking about that. But the nice thing is, Dave, after a just probably the worst start we could have imagined, we're now even. So, and more importantly, we've gotten a turnover. So we need another one here.
0: Ottawa elects to take the ball at their own 40-yard line after the field goal. And on first down, Mayer will hand it off to Bell, who's got some running room. Pardon me, that's Adebaboye, who gets across the 50 near the midfield stripe before being pushed out of bounds. 15-yard game for the Canadian.
1: Well, Adebaboye does a great job here. Saskatchewan has everybody in the box. We've got about 9-10 guys.
20: At 6:30 p.m. Central Standard Time Friday, Environment Canada has issued a tornado warning for South Central Saskatchewan. Extra care and attention should be exercised in and around the following localities: Spiritwood, Debden, Big River Reserve, Meeting Lake and Leask. Environment Canada meteorologists are tracking an area of severe thunderstorms that is possibly producing a tornado. Damaging winds, large hail and locally intense rainfall are also possible. Take cover immediately if threatening weather approaches. 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
5: À 18h30 heure normale du centre le vendredi, Environnement Canada a émis une alerte de tornade pour le centre-sud de la Saskatchewan. 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
0: 9 for Jake Mayer and the Red Blacks. Mayer with a hard count, doesn't draw anyone. Now back to pass, throws it up underneath. That ball is complete. Hardy has it inside the 35, dives ahead near the 33. Nice tackle there by the Riders. Well short of the first down.
1: Yeah.
0: And Brett Lawther starts jogging onto the field and now will go for another field goal attempt.
1: Well, we don't get much pressure, but this is exactly what we want to happen. Let's get Mayer throwing low in front of us, and we can just sort of attack downhill, make a play on the football. We do that. Antoine Brooks has been doing that all year, and it's a long field goal here for Lawther at 40 yards.
0: 40-yarder, he's one of one from 32 tonight. Perfect on the season. This kick is up, and it's good. And the former Rider puts the Red Blacks back out in front, 13-10 with 6:22 to go here in the second quarter. The Riders look like they're going to scrimmage the ball and take it at their own 40. And indeed they will.
1: Riders offense just slowed down around the red zone due to the inability to just finish off a couple critical plays. Red Blacks look like they're going to get Niles Morgan back into the fold at linebacker, which they are. Still got Marcus Barnes playing halfback opposite Amari Henderson into the boundary.
0: So play whistled in. The Riders break huddle. Now at their own 40-yard line on the left-hand hash. Harris has four receivers to start on the far side of the formation. Now Schaefer Baker and Johnson comes near side. Harris looks far side. He's got a man. It's up. And it is caught. Oh, my. Hold. What a dandy by the Riders on that far side of the field into red-black territory at the 49. Officials conferring as to whether or not it was a reception or not. But, hey, welcome to the league, Johnny Johnson III.
1: Well, this is the Ottawa crowd is starting to say, no, Gash, here comes the Dinwiddie red flag. It looks like the ball hits. This is a great job by
2: Ottawa. Ottawa is challenging the ruling of a catch. We'll review the play.
1: It's a great effort by Johnny Johnson III. We get him matched up one-on-one in the slot versus Amari Henderson, and Amari Henderson gives him about 4 feet of space, and then he just breaks out towards the corner and sideline, and it looked like a heck of a grab initially, but as we went to the replay, it might have hit the ground. So if the replay system can rip their attention away from the soccer game going on, we might get a better assessment here.
0: Replay center for Regina Trades and Skills Center, Ryan Dinwiddie, of course, asking for the challenge on the season. Dinwiddie is 2 of 3 so far with the Red Blacks. We're seeing another look, and I don't know.
1: I don't know. But we also thought A.J. Allen's hit the turf, and they gave that to us. So they gave that to him. So.
0: Oh, now you've got it started on the B&A Petroleum text line at 306-936-6262.
1: I'm just saying.
0: Catch or not, Ottawa faithful don't believe so.
1: Of course they don't believe
0: so. I thought it was an amazing catch. It's an amazing effort regardless.
1: Yeah, it's a great effort.
0: I thought he had it, but...
1: Shout out to my man Daryl Rommel, because... I talked to Daryl Rommel here today when Johnny Johnson got declared on the roster.
2: After review, the ruling has been changed to an incomplete pass. He's second down.
1: So I talked to Daryl Rommel, who works for CTV, and immediately he gives me a great analysis on Johnny Johnson because he's a massive Oregon Ducks fan.
0: Yeah.
1: It's like, he played under Mario Cristobal. So Cristobal, he's a physical receiver. He's quick. He's elusive. He can catch the jump ball, high tempo. He's a winner. Well, there he had his opportunity, Daryl, and it was a fantastic one at that. Just, unfortunately, the replay system got the best of him.
0: Dare I say, missed it by that much.
1: Second and 10. Ottawa's going to go man here.
0: Ottawa has five down linemen. They'll bring them all on second down. Harris looking far side. It's up. Lots of contact. No flags. Now there's one really late. And this is going to be undoubtedly pass interference. Lots of contact before the ball arrived on the far side.
1: I like the flag because I want the Riders to do well. I don't like this flag because I feel like Fry, who's covering Del Duncan Busby here, is allowed to compete for this ball just as much as Del Duncan Busby should be allowed to compete for. Del Duncan Busby's coming back, and Fry essentially runs the route with him and is attacking the ball. Yeah, I don't think this should have been called an interference penalty. It's a little bit of a soccer play by Del Duncan Busby going down, just feeling a small bit of contact.
2: Pass interference.
1: Yeah,
2: Ottawa number six.
1: I get it. 10-yard
2: penalty. First down.
1: I like it because this is a Saskatchewan broadcast, but I feel for Fry. He's probably thinking, man, this VAR system, it's a tough one to beat.
0: True.
1: Mufta Egeli is back in. That is a big boy.
0: 6'2", 311, out of Northwest Oklahoma State, comes into defensive tackle for the Red Blacks. It's first and 10 after the penalty for the Riders. Left-hand hash for the green and white with 5:02 to go before halftime. They trail by three. Harris back to pass. Feels the pressure, going to throw it up deep, and it's incomplete. Great hand battle down the far side. No flags fly this time. It'll be second down as Johnny Johnson can't come up with it this time in tight coverage.
1: This is the second time Amari Henderson has played great defense in a one-on-one situation. He essentially runs the route for Johnny Johnson, and it's another corner route down to the right sideline on the wide side of the field. Second and 10. Again, Ottawa wants to be here. They're okay with being in the situation. Just a couple of them haven't gone their way call-wise. They'll probably line up in man here. I doubt they'll send a fifth. They'll probably just sort of sit the fifth guy just over top of Harris.
0: Harris back to pass, has time, throws it, completes it. Keyshawn Johnson down to the 36 of Ottawa for a big Cooperator Bazandowski Insurance and Financial Services first down.
1: Yeah, this is too bad because Ottawa really lets himself down by just sort of losing track of Keyshawn Johnson here. Marcus Barnes, again, the guy that's been subbed in for the injured Bennett Williams, he kind of loses Keyshawn. You get the feeling that he's the guy responsible for him. So they get let down in coverage this time, and the Riders continue to drive.
0: Fifth reception of the night for Keyshawn Johnson for 76 yards. First and 10 for the Riders. Harris back to Johnson. Spins away inside the 30 up near the 28-yard line for a gain of almost 8 on first down.
1: You know, all the success the Riders had in 2025, it ended up with the Grey Cup championship, and one of the things that was synonymous with that success was the role Keyshawn Johnson played when you needed plays, when you needed to get back into a game and needed to turn momentum. And that's really sort of feels like a similar situation here. Is Harris is looking for Johnson. This is a Rider team that wants to just sort of take all the momentum going into halftime, and they continue doing what they're doing. They will.
0: Second and 2 for the Riders. Harris in the gun, trying to get a play off before the 3-minute warning. Backfield empties. Harris batted down at the line of scrimmage. Ottawa able to get there as Harris had a man and Quali Conley streaking across the middle. Instead, it's incomplete, and it'll be a field goal kicking situation for the Riders when we come back. The 3-minute warning is out. This is Saskatchewan Rough Rider Football on the 620 CKRM Cooperators Rider Broadcast Network.
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0: visit BrentYoung.ca is coming out for a second field goal attempt for Reliance Heath Water Heater Rentals is Alex Hale. Rent a water heater and water softener starting around $120 a day and get $200 when you switch to Reliance Heath. Looks like he's setting up for a 36-yard attempt from the left-hand hash.
1: And, you know, if you're the Ottawa Red Blacks, you're always listening out for unfamiliar words and phrases that the Riders are using, just because we never see fakes anymore in the Canadian Football League from the field goal, but you're always looking out for them.
0: What kind of word would be used?
1: Huh?
0: Can you think of one? Sorry.
1: Yeah, sometimes it's just like, you know, like, hold on.
0: Okay, field goal attempt is coming. Then we'll get to the word from Luke. Left-hand hash for Alex Hale. It's a 36-yard attempt. No wind tonight here in Ottawa. End over end kick right through the middle. And we're tied at 13 thanks to Alex Hale and his foot.
1: You know, for instance, when you're on the field goal return or field goal block teams, right, you just, a lot of the times a team will just sort of, for example, their snap, right? They'll just say, ready, ready, right? But if they're like, if you hear 18, ready, ready, ready, you're like, wait a minute, what? You know what I mean? Because you're always used to hearing ready, ready. Then all of a sudden you get it there and you hear 18, ready, ready. You're like, wait a second. You know, your suspicions always arise, right? So you got to start yelling, hey, chatter, chatter, chatter, right? Let them know that you got to be aware of something.
0: So Ottawa will take the ball on their 40-yard line, left-hand hash. Jake Mayer's in the gun, fakes the handoff, rolls to his right. Now throws it up near side over the intended target in Justin Hardy. In coverage was Nelson Lacombo, or pardon me, DeMarcus Fields. It's incomplete, second down.
1: That's exactly where we want Jake Mayer. That's not what Ottawa wants to do, is get Mayer moving outside the pocket and then throwing back into the fray of the defense. Next time that happens, DeMarcus Fields, you know, is going to go for that pick. It's just, that's not how Ottawa's offense needs to run through Mayer, with him being mobile and throwing the ball while mobile. He's being the pocket.
0: Second and 10 on the Ottawa 40. Mayer back to pass, has time, looking, can't find, now going to step up, gets hit to these throws, and it's going to land incomplete, skipping in front of the target in McDonald, and it's going to be a two and out for the Ottawa offense, and the Riders are going to get the ball back with tons of time, 2:42 to go here in the second quarter.
1: We got a little bit of a twist in the middle between the offense, defensive tackles, but it just turns into a natural, another natural twist when you involve the defensive end, which is Peyton. We eventually get to him. The pocket breaks down a little bit, but as Mayer moves out again, he climbs the pocket, doesn't look to run. Finally, our defensive ends or linemen get to him.
0: Getman gets the punt off, going to be fielded by Matthew Sexton back at his 9. Gets across the 10 to the 15, spun around to the 19-yard line. Not much running room on the EB Power Sports in Assiniboia punt return. Southern Saskatchewan's destination for Arctic Cat Adventures on and off the road. There's excitement. EB Power Sports in Assiniboia. So the Riders are going to get the ball deep in their territory. 2:29 to go before halftime. Officials get the sticks put into the right spot. Play is whistled in by Tom Valesi.
1: This is all about momentum in going into halftime right here. Can the Riders turn around, get a nice long drive, take a chunk out of their defense, or can the defense hold here and give the football back to Mayer and that offense? This is a really critical drive in the whole game.
0: First and 10 Riders on their 18. The handoff goes to Quali Conley. Gets across the 20 near the 21 on first down. It'll be second and 7.
1: Yeah, and it's a great job by the Ottawa Red Blacks right off the bat, right? They know this is a critical down as well, and you got to win the first down. It's a good job by big number 90 holding up. I mean, it's Cleon Lang, a vet Canadian, holding up against the double team, not really letting guys get off the line of scrimmage. Conley's only able to get a 3 and a 2nd and 7.
0: Ball right hash for the Riders, 2:10 and counting to go in the opening half. We're tied at 13 with Harris in the gun, 3 receivers to his right. Drops back to pass, looks to the left. Now over the middle, that ball is caught. Diving for the first down and getting it is the Riders, Sam Emelis, up to the 30.
1: It's a great job by Trevor Harris. The Red Blacks are rushing 4 guys. They run a twist in the middle, and they get a free defensive tackle. But Harris sees it, takes one additional stepwards back. And that one extra step backwards gives them enough time to find the receiver, Emelis, and Emelis just catches the ball and then gets upfield. Great execution.
0: First and 10, Saskatchewan from their own 30-yard line. Harris to pass. Looks near side. That's complete over the middle. Keyshawn Johnson's got it. Up for a first down and a gain of nearly 13 to the 43, maybe 44-yard line.
1: So this is already a win for the Saskatchewan Rough Riders, right? You're backed up a little bit. You need to get move the sticks a couple times. They've done that now, right? They're out. They feel like there's no longer a bit of a turnover threat if they... You know, because of where they started the drive, now you can go back to controlling the pace and the tempo, and you got plenty of time to get in the end zone.
0: 1:31 to go before halftime. Five receivers set for Harris. Four down linemen for Ottawa on first down. The Red Blacks drop into coverage. Harris sees it, throws it, completes it. Near side, Del Duncan, Busby snatches it out of midair and makes the catch at the 51.
1: Yeah, Busby's running a dig at about 5 yards here, and for some reason it's in man coverage, and he stops a little bit. He hesitates, but fortunately, when he hesitated, he was still near enough to where Harris was throwing the football to reach out and grab it. If he runs into this, he might get more yards, but at least he caught it. It's second and three.
0: Ball on the Riders' 50-yard line. Time ticking down here in the opening half. Harris back to pass again. Going to throw it up. Far side. He's got a man, but it's going to fall incomplete. Twisting and turning and just not able to find it at the end of the day was the receiver on the far side for the Riders. So it's going to be a third down situation coming up.
1: Yeah, you've got Adrian Fry against Del Duncan Busby. Fry's using the sideline as a bit of a 13th defender, if you will, right? Like, he's essentially double-teaming. He's got Amari Henderson helping him over the top. This is going to be a really difficult throw. So, hey, the Red Blacks do the job. The Riders win the drive just because they got out of a really tough situation being backed up. Now they got to tackle Pimpleton, though, and keep this ball down in the red-black end zone.
0: Chapman to kick it away. It's an end-over-end kick that Pimpleton will chase to the near sideline near the 15. Makes a man miss, steps out of bounds as he tries to stutter step along the 25 up near the 26. And here comes Jake Mayer and the Ottawa Red Blacks.
1: So if you're Mayer and the Red Blacks now, you know what the Riders have come out with, right? They've made it obvious when they're probably going to throw some pressure in. Right now, if you're the Riders, you're looking for the run because there's 50 seconds left. If you can stop the run here and get them in second and eight, that's going to change the entire approach to the Red Blacks' offensive attack. Okay? Looks like they're going to start to throw right away, which I would recommend against.
0: 50 seconds to go in the opening half.
1: That's the right decision.
0: Handoff goes to Bell on first down. Riders are going to track him down from behind. A big play is coming up to make it with Devin Adams for the green and white. It's going to be a loss of a couple with 45 seconds to go before halftime. Will the Riders choose to use their timeout?
1: Yeah, so the Red Blacks are just sort of saying, okay, it's 13-13, Riders, if you want to call this timeout, you go ahead. We're not going to do it for you, though, right? So they're going to let the clock tick down to around 20. Now the Riders look like they're using their timeout.
0: Indeed they will, with 38 seconds to go.
1: And that's what I meant, Dave, when I said it's going to change the complexion of the game, how the Riders do on this first down run, right? If they got 5 yards, it would allow the Red Blacks to keep pushing. Now the Red Blacks are just going to try to extract time off the clock. Okay, so they're probably going to get on the ground here again, run the football, right? Keep the Riders in that sort of, if you want to use a timeout, go ahead, be our guest. But then they're really playing to kick the football here and leave the Riders nothing. They'll need a good kick out of it.
0: Well, it's going to be interesting as the last two games, the Riders have given up final play scores at the end of the opening halves against Toronto and Calgary. So obviously
1: Toronto
0: is a key point for the Riders too, but maybe a Rider was shaken up on the play.
1: No, they were just checking Vodder's helmet.
0: Okay.
1: Gordy ran out there, tried to help him out. So now the clock's going to run again. They didn't actually use the timeout. It was more of a sort of stoppage.
0: So 36 seconds and counting. No timeout issued to the Riders. Five receivers set for the Red Blacks. Jake Mayer in the gun. Riders won the toss and took the ball. Now a handoff to Bell on second down. He's going to be wrapped up after a gain of maybe four, possibly five. It'll be a punting situation as the punt team will run out for Ottawa.
1: Well, and that's the thing now. So Reinbold, the special teams coordinator here, knows that there's 21 seconds on the clock. There's 20 seconds on the play clock. So essentially what's going to happen is they're going to run this out because the Riders aren't going to use a timeout. They're going to run out the clock, kick the ball, and then try to get into halftime. I think that if you're the Red Blacks, though, out of the many scenarios that you probably ran up for this game going into halftime, being tied 13-13 would be an acceptable scenario.
0: 16 seconds to go and counting. There's a disparity by a second between the play clock and the game clock. The ball is back on the Ottawa 29-yard line, and it looks like the Red Blacks are just going to kneel it out and not have to kick it away. As they'll snap the ball, step back a couple of steps, and that's the way the half will end on the Quality Tire scoreboard. 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Ottawa and Saskatchewan are tied at 13. 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
18: 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So, 13-13, how did we get here? 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

0: At 6:54 p.m. Central Standard Time Friday, Environment Canada has issued a tornado warning for South Central Saskatchewan. Extra care and attention should be exercised in and around the following localities: Saskatoon, Martensville, Warman, Langham, Arlee, Purdue and Delisle. Environment Canada meteorologists are tracking a severe thunderstorm that is possibly producing a tornado. Damaging winds, large hail and locally intense rainfall are also possible. Take cover immediately if threatening weather approaches. Please consult local media for more information.
1: À 18h54 heure normale du centre le vendredi, Environnement Canada a émis une alerte de tornade pour le centre-sud de la Saskatchewan. 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
2: Covered by Saskatchewan. First down. What a play by Nick Weave to set it all up. 21-yard attempt for Alex Hale, right-hand hash, a clean snap. Hale's kick sails through the uprights, and we're tied at 10 with 8:50 to go here in the second quarter. Perfect on the season. This kick is up, and it's good. And the former Rider puts the Red Blacks back out in front, 13-10 with 6:22 to go. Harris back to pass, has time, throws it, completes it. Keyshawn Johnson down to the 36 of Ottawa for a big Cooperator Bazandowski Insurance and Financial Services first down. Left-hand hash for Alex Hale. It's a 36-yard attempt. No win tonight here in Ottawa. End-over-end kick right through the middle. And we're tied at 13 thanks to Alex Hale and his foot.
3: Yes, you heard Dave Thomas right there, all tied up at 13. Your Saskatchewan Rough Riders and Ottawa Red Blacks taking a bit of a breather here before we get to the second half of this football game. Wes Cates and myself will be back here in just a moment with some instant analysis and takeaways from the first half of this contest. In the meantime, we will take a quick break and be back. This is the 620 CKRM Cooperators Rider Broadcast Network.
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10: I'm Don McBain, Saskatchewan NDP MLA for Saskatoon Chief Mistawasis. 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

0: Kate's with you on the YAC Auctions Halftime Report. Of course, this report is brought to you by YAC Auctions. Your legacy deserves a crowd just like a home game. Sell it right with YAC Auctions, all tied up at 13 in Ottawa. So, Wes, I'm going to toss this over to you first and foremost. Instant takeaways. What did you think about that first half of the football game?
1: Ooh, that was a struggle. That was rough to watch. I mean, both teams kind of got off to a slow start. Saskatchewan especially, I think, obviously the turnover early kind of set the tone for Ottawa. But as you look at the stats and, you know, neither team really has a ton of stats. I mean, Jake Mayer only has 68 yards and a touchdown, no turnovers, and obviously enjoying some of that good field position that the Riders gave up with that interception and then that block punt. And then you look at, I guess it's a little more reasonable.

0: down in the second half and help add to that run game. And then Keyshawn Johnson, really the only receiver for the Riders that's doing anything. 7 for 7, 7 targets, 7 catches, 99 yards. So he's definitely carrying the load right now. And then the two guys that we were worried about with Keyon Schaefer Baker and Emilis, barely anything. Sam Animalis, I think, has a catch, and Schaefer Baker has 2 targets, no catches. So it's been a struggle. Hopefully these teams wake up in the second half. Luckily, you know, Nick Weed with the big play on the punt return gets it out of Pimpleton's hand. That definitely helped level things a bit. But yeah, I'm not too impressed by either one of these teams' performances so far.
1: Del Duncan Busby, though, does end up getting that that tutty, and yes. I know you had some thoughts about his dance.
0: Yeah, well, I don't know if he worked on it too much. It was all right. It looked like a little slow salsa. I don't know
1: a little what he salsa
0: was,
1: action.
0: I don't know what he was working with, but yeah.
1: Well, Del Duncan Busby.
0: Yeah, we might need to
1: get
0: practice
1: some on the
0: that a little more.
1: Well, you know what? We'd like to see him hit that end zone a few
0: hey,
1: more times, right?
0: He was happy. He got in there for the first time, so maybe he's a little overzealous. He missed his salsa classes this week. No.
1: Well, he is back on the field, of course, and he did take it to the house in that first half of the football game. Halftime stats, by the way, brought to you by Saskatchewan Highway Hotline. Check out the app and find work zones before you hit the road and head to the game. So, yeah, you mentioned it. We, with that forced fumble, Del Duncan Busby gets that touchdown. And then, of course, A.J. Allen, it looks like he came to play against his former team. Even at one point, I know, Wes, you made a comment to me. He was gesturing towards the Rider sideline.
0: Yeah, he had that. I still don't know. I'm kind of with Dave and Luke. I thought that interception might have hit the ground, but the angle, the camera angles just really didn't show it. So I think that's why they kind of stuck with the call on the field. So kudos to him. And then he came up and rallied on a tackle against Kwali Conley. And then, you know, kind of bigged up and flexed at the Rider sideline a little bit. So looked like he had some words for him. I wish he was mic'd up or something.
1: I don't know if they put that on TV or on the radio.
0: But, yeah, he seems like he's ready for today and definitely had his impact. And I guess we got to show some love to Hale and Lowther. Mm-hmm. They're both 2 for 2 in the field goal game. So, I mean, one tug for each team and 2 field goals for each team, each kicker.
1: Well,
0: 100%.
1: We'll see if that second half brings us a little bit more action. All tied up at 13, your Saskatchewan Rough Riders from Ottawa. We're going to throw things back to the broadcast booth there at TD Place with Dave Thomas and Luke Mullender standing by, so hang tight. We'll be right back. This is Saskatchewan Rough Rider Football on the Cooperators Rider Broadcast Network.
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0: 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Pimpleton is still on the turf and now going to get some attention to start this second half. The Riders in Ottawa tied at 13. Dave Thomas, Luke Mullender upstairs in the Steffes Auctioneers broadcast booth, selling land and the equipment to farm it. 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
1: There's one guy on the Red Blacks roster that Ottawa does not want to see on the ground after a play. It's Khalil Pimpleton, right?
0: Oh, yeah.
1: I felt like we've done a good job containing him here in that first half. Obviously, he was the number one key. No Pimple popping, right? Can't have him popping off against us. We got to keep winning the first down, though, Dave, on both offensive and defensive side of the ball. Let's keep Ottawa in second and seven plus. Let's stay out of second and seven plus if you're Trevor Harris. And you know what? Like, today in this first half, I don't know what adjustments are going to be made on the Ottawa side, but I felt like the third key, protecting Trevor Harris, I think we're doing a lot better job at that so far in this game. So 13-13 now. I think if you're the Ottawa Red Black, this is exactly where you want to be. Hopefully you continue to build on your second half performance from last game in Montreal, but let's see how it goes.
0: Pimpleton jogs off the field, favoring his left ankle. It's first and 10 meantime for the Red Blacks on their own 35-yard line. Left hash for Jake Mayer. Moving left to right as we see it, he hands off to Bell in the backfield. The Riders stack up the line, and not a lot doing as they'll push the pile back near the original line of scrimmage after a gain of 2, perhaps 3 on first down.
1: This is a very experienced offensive line. Drew Desjarlais and Sean McEwen, two guys that came over in free agency. And in that first quarter, their first offensive drive, I thought the Red Blacks did a great job knocking the Riders off the line of scrimmage in the run game. And since then, the Riders have really improved, and they haven't been really yielding the line of scrimmage. And it's showing in the ability for the Red Blacks to run. That's only 3 yards at second and seven.
0: Ball on their own 38-yard line for Jake Mayer and the Red Blacks to start this third quarter. We're tied at 13. Riders rush forward. Mayer back to pass, throws underneath. It's complete. First man misses the tackle. Second man gets away, and now it's going to be a first down as Cade McDonald made the catch and then broke a tackle and was able to scramble ahead for a couple of more, and a first down for Ottawa.
1: Antoine Brooks, normally one of our most dependable, it's actually Josh Woods. Number two, not five, I'm blind, but he's normally pretty dependable in that linebacking core.
2: The ruling is down by contact at the 42.5-yard line. Third down.
1: He gets a hold of his ankle, and then after a replay, we see that the forearm and elbow are down once he does. So he did secure the tackle. They just gave him a little bit more yards than they should have. And what looks like a missed tackle on Woods' part now becomes a solid tackle,
0: yeah,
1: a third down,
0: right,
1: and a punt.
0: So the Riders will get the football back after a 2-and-out from the Ottawa offense. Punt return brought to you by EB Power Sports in Assiniboia. And back to receive is Matthew Sexton, the rookie, standing back at his 12-yard line, awaiting this punt from Noah Getman.
1: Sexton's been good because he's covered up the football. It's been secure.
0: Sexton has this punt to contend with in the night sky. He retreats back to his 9-yard line, now takes a step forward on the far side, gets the corner, still on his feet, tight ropes the sideline, one man to beat, and he's by him, to the house, to the 40, 30, 25, 20, house call, welcome to the CFL, Matthew Sexton returns the punt.

0: the way home for the Riders. What a masterful job to stay in bounds and put the Riders in front for the first time tonight.
1: Couldn't have said it better myself. This is a great job by Sexton. First, he secures the catch. He stumbles a little bit at the start here, but the stumble actually gives him a little bit more time to assess where Ottawa is attacking him. And there's space, and one missed tackle along that sidelines is enough for him to just speed up. And it's a pathetic tackling effort by Gettman. Like, that is the worst effort I've ever seen out of a kicker. And again, kickers aren't normally good tacklers anyways, but that was pathetic. And Sexton just turns on the afterburners, and he's in the end zone.
0: 101-yard punt return for Matthew Sexton and EB Power Sports in Assiniboia. And the Riders with a point after to come from Alex Hale, lining it up from 33 yards out. May have cooled down a couple of degrees at halftime. Matthew Sexton is red hot, Saskatchewan, and the point after sails through the upright. Saskatchewan takes the 20-13 lead with 12:21 to go in the third quarter. We'll be back with more from TD Place in a moment. This is Saskatchewan Rough Rider Football on the 620 CKRM Cooperators Rider Broadcast Network.
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0: Well, if you are Ottawa head coach and general manager Ryan Dinwiddie, that one hurts. As Matthew Sexton, who was cut out of rookie camp by the Ottawa Redblacks, returns one 101 yards for the Saskatchewan Roughriders, showing his blazing speed. He ran a 4.44 in the 40-yard dash in his pro day back in 2020, and he just ran away from the entire Redblacks cover team when he found the sideline.
1: Yeah, you evaded two tackles, one a good attempt, and one just, I'm not sure actually what it was, what the kicker was doing, but anyways, thankfully he didn't know what he was doing, and Sexton took advantage of it. And you're right, man. I mean, for a guy who doesn't look like he's that fast, he sure gets from one to five in a hurry.
0: That stat brought to you by Ritchie Brothers Auctioneers. Riders are in front 20-13 here at TD Place in Ottawa. Khalil Pimpleton not back on the return team as he was shaken up on the opening kickoff of this second half. Alex Hale has got his left arm in the air, and he'll approach the ball to kick it off following the punt return touchdown by the green and white. High end over end kick taken by the Red Blacks back at their 11-yard line. Bring it straight up to the 20-25. Here comes a big tackle up across the 31-yard line. Kerfala Exume tackles up the returner, and it'll be a first down for the Red Blacks with 12:15 to go here in the third quarter. Ottawa trailing for the first time tonight by 7, but the officials are huddled up on the far side again.
1: Well, listen, Kerfala Exume and Jonathan Eduardo came into this game as depth chart guys, but they have been doing a fantastic job on special teams. So is Aubrey Miller Jr. and Malik Straker and Nick Weeb, obviously, with that big fumble earlier.
0: Trailing for the first time tonight. Jake Mayer and his Red Blacks offense start on their own 32-yard line. Mayer to pass, far side. That's complete to Bell, and the far side flat. Gets across the 30, 35. Still on his feet. Puts it out of bounds at the Riders 37. Call it 38-yard line. It'll be second and short for the Red Blacks.
1: Good job by the Riders here. Your boundary side, they're getting off blocks. Josh Woods makes great effort getting in on the tackle. Marcus Sales secures it. Second and three, though. They got 7. They probably should have only gotten about 4 initially.
0: 11:35 and counting to go. It's second and three, as you mentioned, Luke. Ball on the Red Blacks, 39-yard line, far hash. Red Blacks moving in their red jerseys, left to right as we see it here in the third quarter. Mayer back to pass. Flag flies immediately. Now he'll gun it up over the middle. That ball is caught. Hardy makes a juggling catch, takes a big hit at the end of the play. But oh my, Justin Hardy looked like he was juggling the ball across the Riders' 50-yard line, then somehow brought it in.
1: Otto was offside, though.
0: This one's coming back.
1: Yeah, like...
6: offside. Ottawa number 82. 5-yard penalty.
1: Yeah, so
6: first down.
1: Khalil Pimpleton goes back in the game and then lines up and waggles a yard over the line of scrimmage to begin with.
6: Second down.
1: Maybe he got knocked in the head and just, you know, they haven't done the concussion protocol because he did the whole thing, like his waggle, his adjustments of the line of a 1 yard past it. So
0: I think it was 82, though. Ethan Jordan, the rookie out of Laurier. Who it was, not 83, I believe.
1: No, you're exactly right.
0: Oh.
1: You're totally right. So, for a young guy to screw that up, that's unfortunate
0: because
1: it erases a big gain on a critical game. I mean, the Riders just have all the momentum. Yeah. And with that play, if you're able to convert that with Justin Hardy, you got a shot, right? Now you're sitting there at second and eight, and the Riders are definitely going to come out here motivated to make sure that you don't get. And Hardy came off the field with the trainers, too. So that's another possession guy down for the Redblacks.
0: Injury for WorkSafe Saskatchewan. Hardy makes his way to the sidelines after absorbing that hit after he made that circus catch. It is now second and eight for Ottawa. The ball backed up to their own 34-yard line. Riders show four down linemen, four receivers to the near side for Mayer. That's where he looks. Fires it, but it's batted down at the line of scrimmage. Riders able to get there. Nice play by James Waters to back it down,
1: yeah,
0: to bat it down, and it'll be a kicking situation for Ottawa.
1: Well, listen, Jake Mayer is going to be thankful that Waters batted this down, and the reason why is it's probably going to get in intercepted. Tavon Campbell was hunting this down the whole way. DeMarcus Fields was in position, but Tavon Campbell was about to undercut the throw on the player that Fields was covering, and he was going to take it to the house. So Mayer's going to see that on film and be like, exactly how I planned it.
0: Getman to punt it for the Red Blacks. EB Power Sports and Assiniboia, punt return for Sexton, who comes to the middle this time. Quick couple of steps, gets it up across the 25-yard line, and that's where the Rider offense will have it when we come back. 10.5 to go here in the third quarter. Riders in front 20-13. 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

0: yard line. Really, the lone blemish thus far on special teams for the Riders tonight, who have been terrific with a fumble recovery and a punt return touchdown.
1: Yeah, no kidding. I mean, it's been really good. And if you think about it, Dave, when you look at some of the adjustments the Riders needed to make from last week to this week, it was special teams.
0: Yeah.
1: Right? They needed to be a lot better. And today they've come out and they've done a job. But aside from that one punt block, it's been pretty clean on the Riders' side. Khalil Pimpleton looks like he's starting to warm up and feeling like he can get back in the game, just as an update. Watching him on the sideline near that injury tent, Dave.
0: The one interesting thing for the Ottawa offense tonight, Aiden Eberhardt was their leading receiver coming in, 15 receptions for 203 yards in three games, and he hasn't been a target yet tonight.
1: No targets for Eberhardt. Eugene Lewis, too, has not been a factor either.
0: Yeah. So first down for the Riders from their own 8-yard line. 10:32 to go here in the third quarter. Riders in front 20-13. The ball on the right side of the hash marks for Trevor Harris as the Red Blacks load up the line. Turns, hands off to Conley, puts the shoulder pads down. He'll drive back maybe to the line of scrimmage.
1: Yeah.
0: Not much more. It'll be second and long, Saskatchewan.
1: You called it, Dave. I mean, the Red Blacks have 9 guys in the box, 8 guys actually here at the end of this play, 9 late. A defensive back who joins from the secondary, and all of their resources going towards stopping the run. Second and 11. So if the Red Blacks can get off the field here, Dave, right? Just here's the problem. They haven't had much luck in man lately. It looks like that's what they're going to stick in. And if it's man that you're looking for, the matchups are probably Keyshawn Johnson on number 22.
0: 4 down linemen for the Red Blacks. Ball thrown behind Kian Schaefer-Baker. He hauls it in up across the 15 near the 16. He had to get up to the 18 for the first down.
1: Yeah.
0: Not a real favorable spot.
1: No, it actually had to be behind Kian Schaefer-Baker here. If it's in front of him, it runs the risk of being tipped or maybe even an intercepted. So location-wise, not ideal, but probably the only spot that Harris was able to put it to KSB. The rest of the guys were covered up well.
0: So that'll bring the punt team out. Cade McDonald back to return for the Red Blacks as Pimpleton hasn't emerged since the opening kickoff of this second half. Oscar Chapman right on the whistle, snaps the ball, an end-over-end kick that'll be taken at the 52 of Ottawa. Near side across midfield into Rider territory up near the 49-yard line for Cade McDonald. And here comes Jake Mayer and the Ottawa Red Black offense with 8:54 to go here in the third quarter.
1: Well, it's great field position to start a drive, right, Dave? So Ottawa's got to capitalize on this if I'm Ryan Dinwiddie thinking on the sideline.
0: Jake Mayer thus far in the ball game is 11 of 15 for 80 yards and a touchdown. He starts out inside Saskatchewan territory where the Red Blacks seemingly spent the entire opening quarter.
1: Here comes the blitz, it looks like, too.
0: 5 receiver package for Mayer. In the gun, drops back to pass, going to gun it far side. That is complete to the Riders' 40-yard line for a gain of 8, almost 9 yards on the far side.
1: Looks like they're spotting him at 9, so this will be a short yardage situation. They're putting the big team in here. Outruns their third-string quarterback, coincidentally also number 17, Brian Barnes. And again, second and one, Dave, this is where, as a defense, you got to be listening out for, like, different language. Because if I'm the Red Blacks and I know I want to score here, I might take a shot here on second and one, knowing that I can still go for it on third and one.
0: Bryson Barnes under center after the Eugene Lewis 9-yard. He drops the football. It's out on the turf. I think Ottawa was able to jump on it as Barnes dropped the initial snap. He's still going to be shy of the first down, but boy.
1: Well, the snap comes a little bit earlier than I think he expected it to, and he just bobbles it, and he's going to recover it, but it's going to be probably an inch. Oh, and they're actually going to line up to kick this. They're just not even going to give it a chance.
0: No.
1: I'm surprised at that. If I'm Dinwiddie, knowing that my team's 0-3, right, and yeah, they're sending the right team back out. They're like, yeah, Lowther, our fans are about to boo us to hell here. Let's just actually make the right call and sneak it again.
0: Well, Lowther had set up for a 46-yard attempt. Instead, it's going to be a third down situation and another gamble for Northern Fireplace, Barbecues, and Smokers. Under center once again is Barnes. And now we've got flags. Well, pardon me, now whistles. I thought I saw a flag on the far side. Instead, they've got the wrong football. They put the kicking football into the game. So now they got to bring out the offensive football. They'll do the swap.
1: Oh.
0: And away we go.
1: If you're number 17, Bryson Barnes, that's what you tell the coach. They're like, oh, coach, yeah, that's why I fumbled it. It was the wrong football. It was the kicking football. You're screwing with me, Coach. Don't cut me, please.
0: 7:04 to go in the third quarter. Riders in front by seven. This is a third down gamble on the Saskatchewan 39. Barnes under center. Going to go to his left. Room to run. Gets free down inside the 30 to the 25-yard line before he's finally tackled there. But a big first down carry for the young quarterback, yeah, making amends for the fumble on the last play.
1: That's called get out of the doghouse on one-on-one. Ready, break. Brian Barnes just does a good job. I mean, the Red Blacks just collapsed. They're all matched up, so really there's no free bodies on the edge where Brian Barnes goes. And he converts a big run.
0: First and 10 for the Red Blacks on the Saskatchewan 27. Mayer in the gun. One running back standing to his right. Mayer now going to gun it quickly near side for Hardy. Complete up to the 20. Inside the 20, near the 18-yard line for a gain of almost 9 on the play.
1: Yeah, Hardy doesn't spend too much time there in the medical tent at all. Just runs about a 5-yard little stop route. Turns around. DeMarcus Fields is about 7.
2: At 7:25 p.m. Central Standard Time Friday, Environment Canada has updated a tornado warning for south-central Saskatchewan. Extra care and attention should be exercised. The following localities are included in the warning: Aberdeen, Alvina, Waka, Venda, Bruno, Kelansay, Viscount, Martinsville, Wauman, Langham, Erla, Perdue, and Delisle. Environment Canada meteorologists are tracking a severe thunderstorm that is possibly producing a tornado. Damaging winds, large hail, and locally intense rainfall are also possible. Take cover immediately if threatening weather approaches. Please consult local media for more information.
3: À 19h25 heure normale du centre le vendredi, Environnement Canada a mis à jour une alerte de tornade pour le centre sud de la Saskatchewan. 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
0: 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So Anthony Goslin makes his way to the sidelines. The Red Blacks offense gets set to go to work. First and 10 on the Riders 14. Jake Mayer at the helm. One back in the backfield. Now receivers scatter near side. Mayer back to pass. Pressure comes. Throws it far side flat. That's complete up around the 10-yard line, but no more. Riders do a nice job of converging on the receiver that made the play in Eugene Lewis, and it'll be second down.
1: Finally, Eugene Lewis, and it's not even a deep ball throw where he really excels. It's just sort of a little whip route back out towards the sideline, so in and out at about 5 yards. And you know what? I mean, Jake Mayer, it's not an eye-popping night, but he's making the throws that are out there for him right now. There's not a lot, but the Riders are just sort of giving him everything short and taking away anything long.
0: Second and 7 for the Red Blacks. Left-hand hash on the Riders' 11-yard line. Mayer back to pass. Feels the pressure. Now going to step up. Has some room to run. He'll shovel it far side to his receiver, Bell. And Bell gets down near the 6. Looks like on the spot he'll be a couple yards shy of the first down.
1: Yeah, so this is an interesting one. It's a short yardage situation, but it's a long one. And so third and, yeah, they're not even going to give him the other one. They're going to call it third and two. And the Red Blacks are going to take this. This is the right decision, because even if they don't get it, Dave, then the Riders are still really backed up, right? So, and again, the other thing, too, is the only thing that has been available is the short throws. So here, that actually benefits the Red Blacks because they're only on the five-yard line.
0: Third and two for the Red Blacks. Riders load up the line. We've got whistles and a flag that comes down. The Red Blacks took too long.
7: 5-yard penalty. Well, remains third down.
0: And now Brett Lawther will trot out onto the field for the field goal attempt. So perhaps Ottawa all along just trying to draw the Riders offside.
1: Yeah,
0: it doesn't work.
1: Tell you what, Dave, that works if you're the team that's winning. Right now you're an 0-3 team that's down by 7 with 3:31 in the third quarter. And you want fans back in this building, I guarantee you playing stupid mind tricks at the wrong time isn't what they had drawn up. Dinwiddie on the sidelines is furious.
0: Lawther on for an 18-yard attempt following the penalty from the left-hand hash. No whisper of wind, and Lawther's kick sails through the upright. And it's 20-16, thanks to Brett Lawther, and the Bronx cheer goes up here at TD Place Stadium. We'll find out why in a moment. This is Saskatchewan Rough Rider Football on the 620 CKRM Cooperators Rider Broadcast Network.
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0: I still don't know why that Bronx cheer went up following the 18-yard field goal for Brett Lawther. He's 3-of-3 tonight and 13-for-13 on the season now.
1: I'll tell you what. There's a nice shot of the couch on the Jumbotron, and let's just hope the play starts. I don't want to get myself indicted here.
0: Fair.
1: It's a party down there, though. Let's just put it that way.
0: Following the field goal, the Riders will take the ball and scrimmage it at their own 40-yard line with 3:49 to go here in the third quarter. Riders in front, 20-16. Five receivers set for Trevor Harris, who's in the gun. 3-4 set up on defense for the Red Blacks. Going to pitch it far side. Conley gets to the corner, doesn't use his blockers, and then has to just settle to dive ahead for a couple as he had blockers in front. Cut it up in front of them, though, and after 2 yards, he's tackled at the 42.
1: This is such a strange defense for me, but it turns into a 5-1. So essentially a double eagle with a linebacker. If you're gonna do this, and by the way, like, teams know you're gonna do it, like, it doesn't need to be a secret. Just line up in it if you're the Red Blacks and play it base, so it gives your linebackers you're adding to the line of scrimmage at the snap a chance to actually play it. They did a good job there. It's 2nd and 9.
0: Ball on the 41 of Saskatchewan. Right hand hash. 3 receivers come to the left side of Trevor Harris. Back to pass, looks, now he's got to pull it down, go for a run, dives in front, and T-Mobile gets the first down. Saskatchewan up across the 50-yard line.
1: And Haba Baldonado was down. Like, the Red Blacks just can't stay healthy. That's a great job by T-Mobile, though. You got a 41-year-old out here, Dave. Climbs the pocket, sees some space, and gets it done.
0: Trevor Harris this season,
1: not a
0: has
1: lot
0: been
1: of runs,
0: patience.
1: But again, yeah, the middle opens up for him. And to give the Red Blacks credit, they cover down well, so there's nothing open. Well, and he just gets on his, he gets those fresh legs going in his old man. And once they get rolling, they got some momentum, and they get him down to the...
0: Well, he doesn't get a great spot.
1: This
0: is not a recording, so it's not a first down.
1: Yeah, I think just the refs were in shock that T-Mobile was actually out there running for us, you know?
0: Well, and Coach Mace is kind of saying, like, hey, I saw my quarterback go head first there and ended up well across the 50-yard line. It doesn't matter, though, as Tommy Stevens comes on, as Haba Baldonado is going to jog off, which is good to see, so... Maybe the cramp game that we somewhat anticipated is coming to fruition.
1: Looked like his shoulder, yeah. I don't know.
0: At halftime, the temperature did drop a couple of degrees, and it has gone down one more since. Yeah. 27 degrees with a Humidex of 35. Tommy Stevens in under center for a third down gamble. He'll jump to his right, crash across the line, and it's a first down, making good on a Northern Fireplace Barbecues and Smokers third down gamble. The first down for Cooperators Bazandowski Insurance and Financial Services, your first choice for insurance.
1: Great job here by the right side. You got Brammer and Yoshi just... There's two guys on the left side of the formation for Ottawa. Both get ejected by Brammer and Jamarcus Hardrick, the reigning offensive lineman of the year in 2025. And Tommy Stevens easily in for the first down.
0: 2:07 to go here in the third quarter. Harris calls his receivers to the line. He's back to pass. Looks near side. Complete. Sam Emelis has it down to the Ottawa 46. Good for another Rider first down.
1: When you started 170, what games you were saying in the pregame, Dave, that one of the things that you get is that you get this IQ that just allows you to understand and anticipate where everything's going to happen in front of you. Here he knows that once the slot's clear, Emelis is stopping, and he's going to be the guy found right underneath the linebackers, or sorry, the secondary. And it's really the only option they have, and if he doesn't know it and can't anticipate it, it doesn't get thrown. Great anticipation.
0: First and 10 for the Riders on the Ottawa 46. Harris throws it near side again, right to the sideline for Sam Emelis. Just ran out of space.
1: Yeah.
0: And the ball falls incomplete at the Ottawa bench.
1: Yeah, it was a little bit of an awkward situation. Emelis was, he had to stretch out his arms to stay in bounds, but he had to kind of flip his hands. Instead of catching him in, I don't even know how to explain this, but he's got to kind of cradle it outwards versus the catching it with your hands facing the inside. That's
0: thumbs
1: the best
0: together.
1: I could do. Yeah.
0: Thumbs together.
1: Thanks, Dave. You want my job? I'll just step aside and let you do all this, man. You're so much better than at me today.
0: Second and 10. Ball on the 46 of Ottawa. Harris over the middle. And it's caught. What a catch. Big shot at the end of the play. But Johnny Johnson, the third, hauls it in. Nice catch. Knew he was going to get hit. But he survives contact and brings it all the way down to the Ottawa 22-yard line.
1: Yeah, Johnny Johnson's the first inside slot receiver to the three-man side to Trevor Harris, and he just works his way up the hash marks and then starts gradually inching in. And the reason why he comes off the hash marks to the inside is he's trying to create some separation for the secondary player that's coming down to cover him in the space, and Harris puts it right on the money.
0: Ball on the Red Blacks 23, first and 10. Ottawa shows blitz. They'll rush five. Handoff goes fake to Conley, and then the pass is behind the intended target as running up the field is Trevor Harris patting himself on the chest. He did have a man down near the goal line. I believe it was Dale Duncan Busby. Incomplete, though.
1: Yeah, Trevor Harris does a good job on the RPO, but just knows that he didn't give Del Duncan Busby a chance to catch the ball here. And Duncan Busby might get into the end zone if he's able to catch this football, Dave. So that's why Harris is mad, and it's second and 10.
0: Final play of the third quarter. Riders in front by four. It's second and 10 on the Ottawa 23. Left-hand hash, three receivers far side for Harris. He looks near to the goal line.
11: At 7:39 p.m. Central Standard Time Friday, Environment Canada has issued a tornado warning for South Central Saskatchewan. Extra care and attention should be exercised in and around the following localities: Spiritwood, Debden, Big River Reserve, Meeting Lake and Leask. Environment Canada meteorologists are tracking a severe thunderstorm that is possibly producing a tornado. Damaging winds, large hail and locally intense rainfall are also possible. 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
3: Dave Thomas, Luke Mullender back at TD Place in Ottawa, Ontario, high above the field in the Steffes Auctioneers broadcast booth. 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And what a turn of events. Yeah. Ottawa settles for an 18-yard field goal. The Riders then... 8-play, 70-yard drive for Nelson GM and Assiniboine and Avonlea, punching it in with a 23-yard touchdown strike to Keyshawn Johnson. Yeah. And the Riders into the fourth quarter, leading 27-16.
4: You're 0-3. You need all the momentum you can get. Your fans want you to be a team that's aggressive. And on 3rd-and-2, when you're knocking on the doorstep, you decide to go for a field goal. You get it, big whoop, because the problem is you still have to play defense. You don't do that. Harris walks it down, and you just sort of shoot yourself in the foot in terms of all the momentum you could have had.
3: Alex Haley's kickoff is taken by Cade McDonald. He'll start up the near side at the 25 of Ottawa near the 30, forced out of bounds at the near sideline. Nice downfield coverage there by the Saskatchewan Rough Riders and Jonathan Edouard. And it'll be 1st-and-10 for Jake Mayer and the Ottawa offense starting at their own 30.
4: Yeah, and again, you know, your depth guys are just doing a terrific job in their role, right? You got Jonathan Edouard, who comes over. He's a vet in the CFL. Gives you dependability in terms of learning the playbook, but more importantly, great special teams play.
3: So 1st-and-10 Ottawa, left-hand hash, just underway here in the fourth quarter. Riders in front by 11. It's a five-receiver package for Mayer and the Ottawa offense. Riders show four down linemen. Bell the lone back in the backfield. Mayer, one-step drop, throws it, and it's almost intercepted. Oh my! The Riders had an opportunity to jump in front of that play and almost were off to the races. Tavon Campbell, he smelt it.
4: Yeah, this is a really good job, and it's a quick little dig route, and Campbell realizes it early. And here's the problem for the Red Blacks. They're down 11, and the only success they've had so far this game is short. That's not going to get them back in this game.
3: 2nd-and-10 Ottawa from their own 30. Mayer back to pass. Guns it over the middle. That ball complete to the 40. 45 up near the 49-yard line. Big pitch and catch there for the Red Blacks.
4: That is what's going to get back in the game. They protect Jake Mayer, and instead of settling for these 5-yard digs, Mayer stays in the pocket, gets it downfield to Justin Hardy, and they move the sticks. Like, that's where they need to go. They got to get these plays 10 yards and above, not these little dink and dunk shots. They're down by 2 scores.
3: Mayer back to pass on 1st down over the middle again. Hardy's got it into Saskatchewan territory up at the 45-yard line. And there you go, pushing the ball downfield to the Red Blacks and successive 1st down receptions for Hardy.
4: And we talked about him in the pregame show, Dave, right? He doesn't have a ton of stats, but he's sneakily one of the most efficient 1st down stick-moving targets they have in Ottawa.
3: 1st-and-10 for the Red Blacks. Now at the Saskatchewan 45. Mayer in the gun. Throws it far side again. This time complete inside the 40 to Eberhardt. He'll battle from the 35 down around the 34. Very close to another Red Black 1st down.
4: Well, now this looks a little better for Ottawa because now they're involving guys that have... I mean, Eberhardt, we haven't even heard from him. He just catches a sort of 6-yard little hook route and then turns it into 5 more yards. Moves the sticks, and Ottawa finally showing some signs of life here.
5: First and 10 at the Saskatchewan 35. Jake Mayer in the gun once again. Back to pass. Looks. Flinches. Throws it up. Double move. Into the corner. Caught!
6: Wow.
5: Eugene Lewis down to the one-yard line of Saskatchewan. Made a double move and was able to make it pay off all the way to the goal line.
4: It's a double move. There's no pressure on Mayer, and it is a perfect throw to the guy that is their long threat, their deep threat, their boundary isolation guy. And Mayer's got to get this down in front of the man over the top and behind the guy underneath Eugene Lewis. It is a fantastic throw. Even better catch in traffic by Lewis.
5: First and goal from the one. Handoff to Adam Aboye. Gets near the goal line. Rolls in. Riders say they have the ball. Ball looked like it may have popped loose after the tackle, but we're going to have to wait and see as the officials are marking him down at the one.
4: Antoine Brooks is going crazy. He knows how important this real estate is on the one-yard line.
7: On the field is down with contact, short of the goal line.
4: Not sure what Adeboye Bobo was doing there. The last thing you want to do is jump in that situation and when you're not sort of like in a goal line situation. I mean, he approaches the line with the ball, and for some reason he... And now... I believe
7: the previous play is under review.
4: Yeah, this is going to get reviewed.
5: And this is the replay center that's called it, right?
4: Yeah, because they are thinking, I think, that Adeboye did fumble this ball.
5: Well, this is another one for the CFL Replay Center for Regina Trades and Skills Center. And boy, what a game-changer moment this is as we're getting our first look here in the booth.
4: Just not sure why you jump there. Anyways, he tries to hurdle the yeah, and then so the right, he drops it. But that's the thing, is he down when he fumbles it? And it's hard to tell from the first angle. It looks like his elbow hits, and then he drops the ball.
5: Well, Antoine Brooks Jr. able to get helmet on ball.
4: Here's the angle that we're going to want to watch, Dave. This is the end zone copy. He hurdles over the top and, oh, I don't know.
5: I think he was down. Laying on his back, I think he was down.
4: So the angle that we famously say, oh, this is the one we're going to see, is actually doesn't work for us.
5: No.
4: Maybe we'll get a better angle. We need a better angle. We want an angle that works for the green and white, not the red and black.
5: Now, I think it's just the replay center that called this. I don't believe it was Corey Mace that did.
4: No, it wasn't Mace. Mace is down there like he's going to throw the flag if they don't agree with him.
5: Looks like the Rider defense is heading out onto the field again, or at least the short yardage team, as Tom Valesi is waiting to hear more from the replay center.
4: Yeah.
5: Ryan Dinwiddie's calling a play. Yardage team onto the field behind Tom Valesi, who's yet to make the play.
7: After automatic review, the ruling on the field stands.
4: Yeah,
7: second down.
4: It just didn't look like there was anything that they could use to overturn the play. So we got Devin Adams checking in. It's going to be a short yardage play.
5: Second down and one. Jake Mayer in the ball game.
4: Desmond Evans, our wide side end, and the short yardage play, he's been going down as a tackle, and they've been putting Jalen Pate, the Northwestern rookie, outside, and that's what they'll do here. It's critical down here for the Red Blacks, obviously.
5: Goslin, the fullback, Luke, who was shaken up earlier in the game, is back in. Red Blacks bring in extra muscle. In behind Mayer, fake the handoff. Mayer get as he throws to nobody.
4: That's a stall.
5: And now there's a flag down.
4: Yeah, the referees bail Mayer out by giving him a late hit on the quarterback penalty. But this is a stupid call. This is a ridiculous call from Ryan Dinwiddie. Why would you do this? There is no need to do this.
5: This could also be intentional grounding as there was nobody within the vicinity.
7: Roughing the passer, Saskatchewan number 90.
4: Yeah, that's a stupid call from Dinwiddie.
7: First down.
4: You're literally on the goal line. What are you doing a play action for? This is, anyways.
5: So now the short yardage team is going to come in.
4: It's a great call by Dinwiddie for the Rider fans.
5: 11:24 to go here in the fourth quarter. Riders in front by 11. Now Bryson Barnes, the quarterback, comes in. Short yardage, going to go to the left. We'll get into the end zone, touchdown.
4: You got to go for two here, Dave. I think the Red Blacks agree. Yeah, you're going to go for two here.
5: Very efficient and effective drive, although it seemed to sputter near the goal line. But Bryson Barnes punches it in.
4: Yeah, Dinwiddie doing his best to point shave there. Not sure why he would call that down, but anyways, he did, and it's over. The Riders are up by five here, so they're gonna go. They're gonna go for two to try to pull within a field goal. So still two possession.
5: So Mayer comes back in. The ball spotted on the 3-yard line. Ottawa elects to have it placed on the left hand hash.
4: You don't want to do an RPO here. Anything that you just need to keep Mayer in the pocket. He's been doing well, just finding those quick hitters. Don't need to RPO this and get him outside the pocket.
5: That's dangerous. He is in the gun this time.
4: They do it.
5: Hand it off to the goal line, but nothing doing. Greg Bell is stopped by the Rider defense. And Ottawa still trails by 5, 27-22, with 10:47 to go in the fourth quarter. More action from Ottawa in a moment. This is the 620 CKRM Cooperators Rider Broadcast Network.
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0: in the fourth quarter. Kidding aside, want to send a shout-out to our friends listening in on GX94 out Yorkton Way. I know there's some problems and issues with flooding and all the torrential downpours that have been happening, but neighbors coming together is what we're hearing time and time again. So if you're in the Swan River area or out in that vicinity of the province, again, thank you for tuning in on GX94. And again, we're with you all the way, as again, it's a tough time for everyone involved with the flooding happening in the eastern edge of the Saskatchewan. So thoughts and thoughts with you.
1: One of my keynote sort of addresses that I've given over the past few weeks includes there's nobody that's going to help community better than community itself, and I feel like Saskatchewan always embraces that approach, and hopefully the folks in Yorkton are being surrounded by their communities to get out of the harm that they're in.
0: Thomas Bertrand-Houdon will take the field goal or the ball following the kickoff, and then he'll run over a man up to the 22-yard line, and some bodies fly late after the whistle. No harm, no foul, and the Riders will have it first and 10 at their own 36-yard line. Why would you want to kick it to Matthew Sexton if you don't have to? And that's exactly what Brett Lawther did on that kickoff.
1: Red Blacks, still plenty of time to go in this game, but they're kind of in two and out mode, right? They need two and outs. They can't let the Riders just continue to come out here and drive the field.
0: 10:40 and counting to go in the fourth quarter. Riders in front 27-22. They'll start this drive from their 36-yard line. Extra bodies in along the offensive line. Harris is in the gun. A.J. Allen threatens the line. Now Harris back to pass. Has time. Looks to the near side. Caught right on the Ottawa bench. Keyshawn Johnson makes the reception in front of Niles Morgan as Harris found that matchup he loves, receiver on linebacker.
1: And they're just not pressuring Harris at all. Harris is just good. He's patient in the pocket. Gets hit late here, but not before he's already identified an open Keyshawn Johnson to his right, running back toward the sidelines at about 10 yards. So good protection on TH7. We knew that was a key of the game coming in, key to the game coming in. And today, for the most part, the Riders been good.
0: Richie Brothers stat, Keyshawn Johnson, 9 receptions, 137 yards. First down, Saskatchewan from their 51. Harris going to load it up. Looking deep for KSP, but it's incomplete. Kean Schaefer-Baker ran over the defensive back to make sure that that wasn't going to be an interception, and it falls incomplete.
1: Yeah, the Riders took a shot here. They got KSP running from the inside slot, and he just never really gets going. He's covered by number 20, Alonzo Adai, and just doesn't really gain speed. And then the safety joins Adai over the top. Sorry, Adai's already the safety. Then Bennett Williams, can't remember who it was. Anyways, he's joined by a halfback who goes over the top of him, and just there's nothing to throw at. And now it's second and 10. This is not where the Riders want to live.
0: Ball on their own 51-yard line. Harris in the gun, back to pass. Ottawa pressures from the outside. Get to Harris in the backfield. A nice job getting home for the Ottawa Redblacks. Yeah. And a couple of players ended up with the tackle at the last moment, but I think
1: it's their disruptor number 96, yeah. Mike Wakefield. Yes. Man, I'm telling you, when he went down, I said, like, that's a massive loss. And, he got himself back in the lineup here. Just all this is hard work. There's nothing special on this pass rush move. He's just pushing the pocket. Grown man strength. Collapses it. Harris can't get out because the rest of the defensive front's doing a good job.
0: Oscar Chapman back to punt. Khalil Pimpleton is back into the ballgame for Ottawa. The punt from Chapman is going to take a bounce into Pimpleton's arms at his 14. He'll just step out of bounds at the 21 after a 7-yard return. Ottawa football when we come back, starting at their own 22. This is Saskatchewan Rough Rider football holding on the 620 CKRM Cooperators Rider Broadcast Network. Down.
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0: text us anytime at 306-936-6262. After the penalty, Ottawa is going to be backed up all the way to their 7-yard line to start this possession.
1: Yeah.
0: 8:25 to go, and they trail by 5.
1: If I'm the Riders, I throw pressure at Mayer here. And again, he's going to look to dink and dunk. The Red Blacks have to get upfield. So if I'm in a situation where Saskatchewan knows that there's a really long field in front and he's just going to have to continue to be consistent, throw some pressure at him. Let's see if we can rattle him a little bit. Maybe get that turnover we've been looking for.
0: Play is whistled in. 5 receivers set for Ottawa. Mayer hands the ball off to Bell, who's got room to run. Goes airborne across the 15, still on his feet, up to the 25, 27-yard line. Huge carry of 20 yards for Greg Bell and the Ottawa Red Blacks.
1: Yeah, so you got a double eagle front. But unfortunately, the Riders, who are expecting pass, they run two stunts with their defensive linemen. What happens is the middle opens up because the stunts involve the defensive tackles replacing the end positions. So there's only one linebacker to fend for an entire middle, and this is just like Moses parting the Red Seas. First down.
0: 7:47 to go in the quarter. First and 10 from the 28. Mayer pumps once. Here comes the pressure. He's caught from behind. It's a big Quillplane Chevrolet sack. Quillplane Chevrolet Buick GMC and Wadena taking down high prices. Drive a little, save a lot at Quillplane's. It's a big time for the sack.
1: Just like I said, right? Let's pressure him. Let's get him off his spot. Let's get him thinking a little bit quicker. And here he almost gives up the ball. So second and 13 now. Probably going to drop back in his zone.
0: Red Blacks on their own 25. 5 receivers set. Riders rush 4. And caught from behind is Mayer, but he shovels it off underneath. Bell has got it, trying to get outside. He'll dive ahead across the 30, near the 34. Going to be a good 4 yards short of the first down. Mayer, great eyes downfield to just pitch that ball ahead. And Bell almost capitalized.
1: You're going to need some defense here if you're Ottawa, but... But this is a good job by Ottawa. They got out of their own end zone here, right? Got a little bit of breathing space for their punter. Now they can kick it. They got to get downfield and cover because Sexton might kill him again if they give him too much space.
0: Getman back to punt, standing at his own 20-yard line, awaiting the snap from Peter Adjei. Good high kick. Sexton will take it back at his 22-yard line on the near side numbers. Brings it up to 30. 35 out of bounds there at the Red Blacks bench. And Trevor Harris and the Rough Rider offense will get the ball back with 6:27 to go here in the fourth quarter, leading by 5. We'll take a break and come back with more following that EB Power Sports and Assiniboia punt return. This is Saskatchewan Rough Riders football on the 620 CKRM Cooperators Rider Broadcast Network.
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2: In Ottawa, shaken up on that return by the Riders was Ottawa's Michael Broderick, who's going to go right under the tent on the Red Black sideline. The Riders will have the ball at their own 36 to start their possession with 6:27 to go here in the fourth quarter, holding a 5-point lead.
3: All right, so let's win first down, right? Let's get a nice chunk here and just keep ourselves in manageable situations on second down.
2: Quali Conley, the lone back in the backfield for the Riders on first down. Johnny Johnson, the third, moves in motion pre-snap. Handoff goes to Conley. He's got a seam across the 40. Escapes a tackle across the 45. Going to land down at the 46 for a Cooperators Bazandowski Insurance and Financial Services first down.
3: Great job by Quali. And the Red Blacks playing this sort of 3-3 defense for some reason. This is just a missed tackle. I mean, they're actually in position, but the Red Blacks just have failed to make key plays when they're there, and that's another one of them.
2: First down, Riders now at their own 47. 5:49 as the clock continues to move here in the fourth quarter. Five receivers set for Saskatchewan. Harris fields a low snap, gets it to Quali Conley. He'll carry the pile up near the midfield stripe for a gain of almost six.
3: Yeah, and again, you know, these are the situations. It's like a timeout by Ottawa here.
2: Yes.
4: Timeout, Ottawa.
3: Not sure why you'd call a timeout here, but whatever.
2: Well, you can't take it past the three-minute warning, and if you get a stop here, you got tons of time, right?
3: Yeah, but it's 5:32 left on the clock. That's a lot of time.
2: I know, right? But when else are you going to take it, right? So you're going to lose it anyways.
3: Yeah. So you're just saying may as well use it before you lose it?
2: Pretty much.
3: Yeah.
2: And you've got an opportunity right now where the clock is out of your control, right?
3: Yeah. Well, you got second and two. That's the problem.
2: Yeah.
3: Like, for me, it's like, okay, well, second and two, the Riders have their whole playbook at their disposal. We've got to be honest with ourselves in terms of defense. Like, we've got to play the run and pass. We can't just pin one and take one over the other here, right? So, and right now, Conley looks like he's starting to gain some steam, and what a time to do so.
2: 12 carries, 57 yards for Quali Conley. This is a second and two. Red Blacks load up the box. Harris near side is behind Keyshawn Johnson, and it falls incomplete.
3: Dave, there's been a couple of these where Harris has had the right guy to throw to, but has just put it too far behind him. And here's an instance, this is a wide open play. And Keyshawn Johnson kind of just starts gradually moving in towards the line of scrimmage at about 5 yards. And Harris thinks he's going to stop, I think, and just stay there. And either they weren't on the same page or it was just a bit behind Johnson. Either way, that is the stop the Red Blacks wanted. And maybe the timeout worked.
2: Head scratching and shaking as the offense goes off. Oscar Chapman on the punt. Khalil Pimpleton on the return. This punt is going to take him down inside the numbers to the 20-25 is where he steps out of bounds as Thomas Bertrand-Houdin was bearing in on him. It'll be a first down for Ottawa and Jake Mayer at their own 25.
3: And that's how you want to approach a talented player like Pimpleton. Like, I know we can't see the replay here on the radio, but essentially Pimpleton catches the ball and has nowhere to cut back. There's no cutback lanes. He gets up the sideline, but he's got to move out of the sideline eventually, just because you're not giving him any cutbacks. And that's where the Riders have been hurt. Those little one or two cutback lanes that have been a little bit too wide open. That's where they've yielded the big yards in return. They haven't given those up today.
2: On their last possession, the Red Blacks offense ended up with a kick. Trying to break that now as Mayer's back to pass on first down. Four-man pressure from the Riders. They're coming, but Mayer gets it away. Ball batted away. It's on the turf. And nice job in coverage of Justin Hardy. That was Nelson Lacombo. Swiped the ball away. I thought for a moment it might be a fumble. Instead, it's incomplete.
3: Well, fortunately for the Saskatchewan Rough Riders, Mayer does not look to the right side of him, because if he does, he sees a streaking, I believe it's Aiden Eberhardt, down the seam just inside the 40-yard on his right. Whether he's rushing through his progressions due to the pressure he thinks there, fortunately for the Riders, he didn't see him, because that was a sure first down, maybe touchdown.
2: Second and 10, Ottawa from their 25. Mayer with the blitz. Here it's over the middle. It's caught up to the 50, spun down at the 53-yard line. Justin Hardy as DeMarcus Fields makes the tackle, but not before a big first down of 22 yards.

0: yards.
1: Hey, the cojones to throw this football into three Rider defenders while the blitz is coming. You can literally put it in one spot, and he ends up putting it in that one spot. What a throw.
0: Red Blacks go hurry-up offense from their side of center. First and 10, Mayer back to pass. Looking, throwing near side. That ball is complete to Pimpleton on the sideline. He'll get up to the 40-yard line as Marcus Sales tried to jump in front of the football, didn't come down with it, and then Nelson Lacombo had to come up and make the tackle after a first down.
1: And Lacombo is hurt. He's going, like, Marcus Sales literally telling him to stop and get down if he's hurting, because the Red Blacks are going to go at him if they know he's come up short and limping. We're going to check in.
0: Well, 3:17 to go in Lacombo.
1: Yeah.
0: Again, that was heavy contact and looks to be favoring the shoulder area on his right side.
1: Well, he's such a physical player, right? So
0: yeah.
1: Jackson Ford comes in still. I'm trying to see who they're going to put in the game other than...
0: Probably Edouard will come back in. That's where he started last week.
1: Yeah. Nope, you're right. It is Edouard. Number 31.
0: And Lacombo now up.
1: Remember,
0: on his feet.
1: You got Malcolm Bell, too, that's actually not on this. Yeah, he's on this roster.
0: Yep.
1: He's just not on the... and Lacombo's walking off without his helmet. So the Red Blacks here get a little bit of a rest, right? Like, it's sort of a forced timeout for them to sort of get over and talk. But I'll tell you what, man. In a game where the Red Blacks needed a couple throws here late, Mayer has answered the bell. That first throw against the Blitz Rider Nation, I mean, this is an absolute rope about 20 yards downfield in the middle of three Rider defenders. And if the ball is a little bit low, if it's a little bit behind, or if it's a little bit high, it's picked. Like, there's three opportunities to pick this ball if it's not perfect. And Mayer just, man, outstanding stuff to give the Red Blacks a chance.
0: First and 10, Ottawa on the Riders' 40-yard line. Left hash for Mayer, three receivers far side. Fakes the handoff, throws it, almost intercepted, caught by Eugene Lewis instead. Up to the 30, down around the 25 of Saskatchewan again. Marcus Sales looked like he had his eyes on that, but couldn't get there.
1: Sales saw it coming, he's the low halfback in the boundary. Just one step a little to behind, and Mayer actually put this a little bit high. Plus to the outside. Maybe he knew that he was going to have to go there to get the ball to Lewis. And Lewis does a great job of just getting yards after the catch.
0: 3-minute warning issued. We'll come back for the conclusion of this one. Riders lead by 5 but are hanging on. This is Saskatchewan Rough Rider Football on the 620 CKRM Cooperators Rider Broadcast Network.
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0: 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So the 3-minute warning is up. Riders leading by 5. Ottawa first and 10 on the Riders' 25-yard line as they'll take the ball on the left-hand hash with Jake Mayer looking lights out like he did in the second half last week against Montreal. He's done well here tonight in the second half.
1: Yeah, you know what? I mean, who's to say what's coming up here in the next 3 minutes? That's why we love the CFL, right? Ottawa looks like it's finally starting to figure things out. Saskatchewan's getting a little bit dinged up now. Does that play a role in how this game finishes out?
0: Mayer 22 of 28 for 250 yards. It's first down for Ottawa on the Riders 25. Exactly 3 minutes to go in the ball game. Mayer changes the play at the line of scrimmage. Riders show four down linemen.
6: Mayer, back to pass, going to load it up, looking to the end zone. It's up, but it's out of bounds. Looking for Eugene Lewis on the near side, and it falls incomplete.
1: Yeah, it's just too far towards the sideline. Eugene Lewis, I mean, even if he tries to stop and then jump ball it, he's going to be out of bounds. It's just too much momentum carrying him forward. So now, I mean, if you're the Red Blacks, the nice thing about this, Dave, it's 2:55 left. You don't need the first down here. You can get 6 yards and then maybe go for it on a third and four, right? Like, I don't think you're aiming for field goals at this point. I mean, if you are, so be it, whatever. But I'd like to just be a little bit more aggressive than that. Try to get 5 yards here and then go third and five.
6: Second and 10, Ottawa. Mayer back to pass. Riders bring the pressure. Mayer throws it far side, complete right near the first down stick. Really spot is going to be interesting. It might be just shy at the Riders 16.
1: Jake Mayer has played a fantastic football game, specifically in this fourth quarter. He knows exactly where he's going to want to throw the ball. Drop backs here, puts it on the money again, right in front of DeMarcus Fields, right where Aiden Eberhardt can catch it. It's now third and a really, really short one. Riders got to stay onside here. Like, that's one of those defensive tackles has to mark off. We can't give this up for free. Stay onside.
6: Third and one to the right. And not much room for Bryson Barnes. Did he get there? Riders say no. What do the officials say? He had to get to the 15.
1: I don't think they got this. I mean, it just depends where the spots are, and the spots haven't been great.
6: Well, you know, the replay center probably going to look at this regardless.
1: Well, the Ottawa defense is walking on the field like they're pissed off because they...
6: Well, they're pumping themselves up. You're right. The Ottawa defense is going. The Riders may have got an Olympic RTMs turnover. I think we're going to measure this.
1: Give it a measurement.
6: Oof. Again, the third down gamble for Northern Fireplace, Barbecues, and Smokers, and what a monumental opportunity this is going to be for the Riders to potentially get a turnover on downs deep in their own territory with Ottawa trailing by five. Chains are coming out. An overhead look showed a great play by Jackson Ford to come up from the line of scrimmage. And it is a turnover on downs for the Riders. The defense comes up big when they needed to on their own 16. Ryan Dinwiddie, some upset and more.
1: Well, it's his own fault. I mean, he's had some really questionable calls here this game.
6: Well, Ottawa coming in, were 2-6 on third and short situations.
1: Yeah.
6: So they went ahead, they brought in Bryson Barnes to take over that, and now the Riders take over the ball with 2:37 to go.
1: So Ottawa, obviously, they're going to be run heavy here. They're going to probably throw. Yeah, they got the 5-man front out there. They're going to be designed to stop the run here. You got 1-on-1 to the right side with Keyshawn Johnson.
6: First down, it's Tommy Stevens, fakes the handoff and then crashes ahead over the 20-yard line for a gain of about three, almost four.
1: We saw this a couple times last year. It's essentially their run-the-clock offense, right? You put in your big quarterback. He's like a dual-threat Tim Tebow in Florida type of player, okay? He gets 5 yards. If they would have got seven, they probably would have felt a little bit more comfortable. Second and five, though, is a really good situation to be there. 2:25 left on the clock.
6: Ball in the Riders, 20-yard line, left-hand hash for Trevor Harris. Three receivers go far side. Conley, the lone back in the backfield. Harris calls for the ball, and he's going to throw it. Far side, it's up, and it's caught. Wow. Sam Emelis right in front of the Rider bench, who erupts and goes ahead to congratulate the receiver on a reception across the 45 near the 46-yard line. Gain of 26.
1: Such a clutch play. You got two low sort of stop routes. And Emelis then is the only receiver downfield on a corner to the sidelines. Harris puts it on the money. We've seen some great quarterback play today, Dave. Some really nice throws here. And Emelis, though, when you're the number one paid receiver on your team, you go out and earn it in short moments. And nobody's better than number 19 at doing that.
6: Alonzo, a day flashed right in front of his eyes before the reception. It's a first down, Saskatchewan, on their 47 left hash. Stevens in the game, fakes the handoff. Now he's going to go for a run up across the 50. He'll be brought down around the 52. Is what an epic battle with Logan Ferland into Ottawa territory with one of the linebackers.
1: You got Ferland and Jelani Stafford just going at it, Dave. So, in another second and five situation, second and four, it looks like. Second and five, they're going to call it, though.
6: Well, this one's a little more close to the five than what the last one was.
1: Right. Ottawa's got one timeout. The clock's running. It's at 38 now, heading on down.
6: 1:40 to go. Tommy Stevens at quarterback. Quali Conley, the lone back in the backfield. Ottawa loads up the line. Stevens fakes the handoff. Now he goes to the left with room across midfield down to the Ottawa 50 for a first down, Saskatchewan. And Ryan Dinwiddie has to call his timeout with a minute 26 to go.
1: That might be game time right there, Dave. I mean, that is exactly why you got Tommy Stevens in there. This is the RPO. He sees some space. The only person out there to tackle him is Marcus Barnes, the defensive back. Doesn't really want any part of it, to be honest with you. And big Tommy Stevens moves the chains and, more importantly, puts Ottawa in a really tough situation. The clock's going to run, right, at all downs. Tommy Stevens is going to stay in the game. So you've got essentially a run-heavy offense and a tired defense with time melting away.
6: So play whistled in from Tom Valesi. Clock will not start until the ball is snapped. There's a minute 26 to go in the ball game. Riders leading by five. Now at the Ottawa 50. Stevens in the gun. Calls for the football. Fakes the handoff. Now going to look for a hole. Finds one. Gets across the 45. Still on his feet. Down to the 40-yard line. Tommy Stevens took a great shot, but still kept on trucking and got 9 yards.
1: You remember the Sandman for the Yankees, the closer?
6: Oh, yeah.
1: Remember when he came in the game?
6: Mariano Rivera.
1: Mariano, it was like a virtual. That's what this looks like. This looks like Mariano Rivera, the Yankees, closing out a game in the ninth inning that's really important because it's unstoppable. You just can't stop the guy. And Ottawa's got to want to do it. You got to want to tackle here, and they don't have the guys that look like they want any part of number 17.
6: Second and one. Stevens goes in under center from the Ottawa 40. He needs about three chain links. Goes to his left, just rolls on over the D-line, and gets a first down for Cooperators Bazandowski Insurance and Financial Services.
1: That about does it. It'll probably move Ottawa to 0-4, but you got to give so much credit to the coaching staff of the Riders here. Putting Tommy Stevens in for this final drive was a fantastic decision. Now Trevor Harris is going to come in here, and you know what Trevor Harris is going to do. You know, hand off the ball, run this clock out. In one of the best place, or one of the best places to watch a football game in the Canadian Football League, the Riders come in and steal one.
6: Victory formation for Saskatchewan. Trevor Harris goes in under center. 5 seconds to go on the play clock. Now he'll snap the ball. He'll wait, take a knee, and with 38 seconds to go, Tom Valesi likely is going to wave the flag and say this one is over because with 2:20 seconds to go, no, he's going to make Harris kneel it again.
1: Yeah, Valesi must be on the time clock, you know. He's got to finish out the game to get his referee bonus or something.
6: Well, the Boo Birds are out. His fans are heading for the exits.
1: I'd be booing too, man. Ryan Dinwiddie didn't put on his best coaching performance, and he needed one here.
6: 20 seconds to go on the game clock. Harris is in under center in victory formation once again. He'll take a knee. Valesi is going to blow it, and he'll start the clock again. And Ottawa's shaking hands. Valesi wants the Riders to snap the football one more time. That's a new rule in the CFL this season where you don't have to run out the clock. If it's mathematical, you just wave the flag and say it's over. Instead, Tom Valesi will now wave the flag, and it is over. The Saskatchewan Roughriders will improve to 3-1 on the season. Ottawa drops to 0-4. The final score, the Quality Tire scoreboard, Saskatchewan 27, Ottawa 22. 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The fifth quarter postgame show, it's coming up next as we'll go live to the locker room with more. This is the Saskatchewan Roughriders Broadcast Network.
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0: Well, dare I say, this is the longest handshake session in the CFL in a while, as there is so much familiarity between these two teams. They are mingling on the field, to say the very least. The final score tonight, the Saskatchewan Roughriders, they are victorious 27-22 over Ottawa. Again, it's not how you start, it's how you finish. The Riders gave up the first 10 points of the ball game, but then they came on strong and scored the big victory here in the nation's capital tonight. How did it happen? Well, let's get to your post-game rewind for Prairie Gun Traders in Avonlea. For all your hunting and shooting needs, with all the top brands and knowledgeable staff, visit prairieguntraders.ca or stop by today. Puts the ball in the air, and we're underway tonight in Ottawa. Here comes the blitz. Harris reads it, throws it, ball deflected, and it's intercepted. Picking it off is A.J. Allen, the former Rider, as he scoops it up off the turf. And the first turnover of the day goes Ottawa's way. Mayer back to pass. Riders run his little twist up front. Mayer sees some open room and is going to flare out. Now throws it to the flat far side. Complete end zone touchdown. Jake Mayer was patient, kept his eyes downfield, and found his man for the score. And the Ottawa Redblacks open it up here tonight at TD Place as Cade McDonald will scamper into the end zone. Chapman to kick it away from his 35, but it's blocked. The Redblacks were able to get through and make the play as coming up the middle for Ottawa was number 41. And a big, big play for the Ottawa Redblacks to make the play. Sexton has this punt to contend with in the night sky. He retreats back to his 9-yard line. Now takes a step forward on the far side. Gets the corner. Still on his feet. Tight ropes the sideline. One man to beat. Oh, and he's by him. To the house. To the 40, 30, 25, 20. House call. Welcome to the CFL. Matthew Sexton returns the punt all the way home for the Riders. What a masterful job to stay in bounds and put the Riders in front for the first time tonight.
1: Couldn't have said it better myself.
0: Lother on for an 18-yard attempt following the penalty from the left-hand hash. No whisper of wind, and Lother's kick sails through the upright. And it's 20-16, thanks to Brett Lother, and the Bronx cheer goes up here at TD Play Stadium. Back to pass, looks, now he's got to pull it down, go for a run, dives in front, and T-Mobile gets the first down. Saskatchewan up across the 50-yard line, ball on the 46 of Ottawa. Harris over the middle, and it's caught. What a catch. Big shot at the end of the play, but Johnny Johnson the third hauls it in. Nice catch, knew he was going to get hit, but he survives contact and brings it all the way down to the Ottawa 22-yard line.
1: Yeah,
0: he looks near to the goal line, to the end zone. Touchdown, Riders! Keyshawn Johnson hauls it in, and the Riders extend their lead. Quarterback comes in, short yardage, going to go to the left. We'll get into the end zone. Touchdown.
1: You got to go for two here, Dave. I think the Red Blacks agree. Yeah, you're going to go for two here.
0: To the goal line, but nothing doing. Greg Bell is stopped by the Rider defense. And Ottawa still trails by 5, 27-22, with 10:47 to go in the fourth quarter. Here comes the pressure. He's caught from behind. It's a big Quill Plane Chevrolet sack. Fakes the handoff. Throws it. Almost intercepted. Caught by Eugene Lewis instead. Up to the 30. Down around the 25 of Saskatchewan again. Marcus Sales looked like he had his eyes on that, but couldn't get there. To the right. And not much room for Bryson Barnes. Did he get there? Riders say no. What do the officials say? He had to get to the 15.
1: I don't think they got this.
0: And it is a turnover on downs for the Riders. The defense comes up big when they needed to on their own 16. Far side, it's up, and it's caught. Wow. Sam Emelis right in front of the Rider bench, who erupts and goes ahead to congratulate the receiver on a reception across the 45 near the 46-yard line. Gain of 26.
1: Such a clutch play.
0: Wally Conley, the lone back in the backfield. Ottawa loads up the line. Stevens fakes the handoff. Now he goes to the left with room. Across midfield, down to the Ottawa 50 for a first down, Saskatchewan. And Ryan Dinwiddie has to call his timeout with a minute 26 to go.
1: That might be game time Ottawa right there, Dave.
0: The final score, the Quality Tire scoreboard, Saskatchewan 27, Ottawa 22. 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We'll check in momentarily. This is the 620 CKRM Cooperators Rider Broadcast Network.
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0: Back at TD Place here in Ottawa, the Saskatchewan Roughriders score a 27-22 victory over the Ottawa Red Blacks tonight, improving their record to 3-1 with a date next Sunday at home to the Hamilton Tiger Cats. Time to get to our McBid's Happy Honker. 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A chat with Luke Mullender in the locker room is coming up. We're going to take another break first, though. The final score tonight, Saskatchewan 27, Ottawa 22. 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
0: 27-22, the Saskatchewan Rough Riders defeat Ottawa tonight. Let's go down to the locker room with Luke Bowen.
1: Coach, a tough 60-minute talk about initial reactions. You haven't watched the film yet.
17: I don't know what it is about this place. It's hard to play. Weird stuff happens. But what I thought is when we needed to side a ball to make a play, whether it was a defense on a two-point convert that we needed to stop there, whether it was Matthew Sexton taking 100 to the house, big catch, obviously, at the end there from Sam. Keyshawn had a great game. Tommy comes in there and closes the game out. We responded when we needed to. As always, tons of shit to look at, to get better at, but we need to get this week. We did that.
1: What is the main sort of
17: in check off
1: for today?
17: That was it, man. Just to get the win, but ultimately celebrate each other's success. Special teams, it was huge for us today. And it went a couple ways. You know, we ended up getting one blocked on us early. We got to be better at that, no doubt. But then we created a turnover and we had an explosive return, man. So that was huge for us. But just celebrating each other's success and having fun. I feel like we lost sight of that a little bit. That locker room, it sounds like it should.
1: Coach, there's been a real good balance. Your best players have led, right? Like your Trevor Harris's, your Sam Emelis's. But, man, you're starting to really see some performance out of some of these youngsters. Jackson Ford's looked terrific. Eduardo on the special teams. Aubrey Miller on special teams. It's a real balance. Talk about what it's taken to get this team to be that balanced.
17: Well, it's just, guys championing whatever their role is required. You know, John Doe, you know, he comes in off the street. He comes in and plays for us right away. If we need him on defense, to play defense. He's an excellent top-tier special teamer for us. Aubrey Miller, been an excellent special teamer for us as well. These guys, it just everybody's role is extremely important, and everybody's working to be better at what they do, and then having to step in if they have to anywhere else to be prepared to do that. So that's just the workers' mentality these guys have. Proud of them.
18: Health wise, how'd you do today coming out of the game?
17: I think pretty good, man. I think Nelly just had a little bit at the end there. I don't think it's anything serious. This happened the last 3 minutes, so it just wasn't worth it to get him back out there. But relatively clean for us, man, so that's a good thing.
18: Coach, give me the process that it's you got the bye week in 2 weeks. You got a really good Hamilton team coming in. What's the process like?
17: We got to get to attack the film, no doubt for us. Beat this game, get the corrections, and then, we have a little bit longer of a week this week to spend time, getting to know what they got going on, man. Obviously, they got an explosive offense. They got some pieces come back on defense. They're well coached. So it's going to be another tough battle. But, I find whoever the opponent is, man, we're always in for it. If it's tough or whatever, we just check ball.
18: Great team win, Coach. Appreciate you spending some time.
17: Appreciate you, brother. Thanks.
0: There you go. Head coach Corey Mace downstairs with Luke Mullender. We'll have more from the locker room in just a moment as Luke is getting reset. Let's get to our unsung hero for SEIU West, Saskatchewan's first healthcare union. And boy, are there some players that stepped up tonight. You could, of course, very simply go ahead and look at your quarterback, Trevor Harris. Harris finishes the night with 243 passing yards, but really was good at directing traffic tonight is one of the things that we were talking about during one of the breaks here this evening. Also, you can look at Jackson Ford. Came up with a stop on that third and short play that really ended the Ottawa Red Blacks night tonight as the Riders came up big in a third down gamble situation. You've also got Josh Woods and Antoine Brooks Jr., who each make seven tackles. Well, the other nominee, of course, you have to go with Matthew Sexton, that 101-yard punt return touchdown that really ignited the Riders, gave them their first lead, a lead that they would never relinquish. So a lot of unsung hero awards. And if you listen to the Sports Cage on Monday, so for example, say you don't get in on the radio roundtable tonight, you're listening to Monday's edition of the Sports Cage with Tegan Witko. She goes ahead and she has a lot of clutch performers. So I'm just saying, if you can't get in on the roundtable tonight, you can get in with Tegan on Monday on the Sports Cage, 3 o'clock on 620 CKRM. And if Tegan can have multiple clutch performers, all of the players I just mentioned, they're all unsung heroes tonight for SEIUS, Saskatchewan's first healthcare union. Again, the final score, 27-22. The Saskatchewan Rough Riders defeat the Ottawa Red Blacks tonight here at TD Place. I think we're going to take a break, and then we'll come back with more from Luke downstairs in a moment. This is the 620 CKRM Cooperators Radio Network.
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0: Riders win 27-22 here in Ottawa tonight. Downstairs we go with Luke Mullender, an unsung hero, winning his 72nd CFL game as a starting quarterback, Trevor Harris. Luke, go ahead.
18: Yeah, Trevor's just, he ran inside the locker room, and so we're just going to wait on him to get here. But I think that one of the things that we noticed was just the poise, right? And here he comes right now. He's just slamming some OJ. Yeah. Right over here. All right, here we go, Dave. We got Trevor Harris. Hey, man, big win. Talk about some of the items that you wanted to check off the boxes in terms of getting this win today. Did you get them?
6: Yeah, I mean, that's an ugly win offensively. I think it's the course we played this year, but we were able to make some big plays when we needed them, and that's kind of the most important thing, is being able to respond to adversity and being down 10-0. Early, they got a tip pick, and then we had a block punt, and so we put ourselves in a 10-0 hole, and we were able to respond and climb out of a hole and be able to make a win, get a win. Complimentary football, team win, but I was proud of us in terms of being able to make some plays when we need them offensively.
18: Yeah, you made some really big plays down the stretch, but talk about, like, you know, there wasn't a lot out of there to throughout the game, right? It felt like you just kind of wore them down. You brought them into deep waters, and then things started opening up. How did you just manage to stay at the game plan and wait for those big things to open?
6: I thought we adjusted well. They played a few different looks, and they did a few different things, and they showed on film, and they did a good job mixing things up and, showing us looks that, you know, maybe they only showed a few times during the season. So credit to them. But Mark adjusted well, and we were able to get some gashes and some big plays later in the game. But for us offensively, we just got to make sure we're executing a little bit earlier in the game.
18: Yeah, you're the ultimate leader, man. Talk to us about when you see Tommy Stevens' package go in there to close out some of those big drives, run that clock down.
6: Yeah, that's why he's such a weapon. You know, everybody talks about how great he is in short yardage, but what they don't know is the Tommy package that comes in late in the game like that, and he's able to kind of dagger a team like that. And if we get in a second long situation, I'll go back in and try and keep Tommy on the field, which is what we were able to do. And then Tommy kind of closed it out with the O-line, playing some smash-mouth football.
18: Yeah. You alluded to the fact that there was things that you wanted to get done that you didn't get done. Talk to us about, you know, you got Hamilton coming up now on a little bit of a longer week. How do you ensure that the corrections in your mind that you know you want to make, how do those get done on a longer week too?
6: Yeah, to me, it's just about trusting our process, and that's the beauty of this group is from the first week win, second week win, third week win, there was no difference in our process in terms of how we approached the week. We watched the film, we went through corrections, we had some tough conversations, and I feel like we made some corrections, but obviously we want to make sure we're a little bit more sharp offensively, and obviously it's not always going to be easy, and it's always not going to be great. I mean, they're pros too, they make some plays, and they did a good job, and so I was proud of us for responding, but we've got to make sure that we come in this week, hone in on the details and get ready to be in attack mode all week, because Hamilton's tough. It'll be a tough test.
18: As a guy that's been in this league for so long and seen so many players come up, you know, you're getting some production out of some young guys on some special teams, and when they get out their opportunities on offense and defense, man, what is the advice you give to those guys in order to just keep contributing?
6: Yeah, it's, to me, I tell each guy the same thing. I always tell them that I didn't get to play until my fourth year, and so I tell them, play well enough to hang around long enough so you get an opportunity.
18: Yeah.
6: But once you get that opportunity, the growth or the work that you put in leading up to that moment is going to show if you put it in or not. And, I feel like we've got a great culture, a great group in terms of those are the guys who are going to put in the work. And so when their opportunity comes and it knocks, I feel like they're going to be able to capitalize. And that's exactly what we had tonight with a few guys.
18: Final question, man. What is, like, you know, when you look at yourself internally, you self-scout yourself. Are there things that you still want to accomplish here, in the next couple of games to make sure that you stay on the right path?
6: Absolutely.
18: Yeah.
6: Absolutely. And, I feel like playing pretty good football this year tonight. I feel like it's like my floor, in terms of I'm going to play better. But, we're able to make some good plays. There's always some great things that we do out there, but obviously, you know, we want to hone in on making sure that I'm a little bit more on time, more accurate, and you know, figuring out what I need to do to put the ball in the receiver's hands a little bit more cleanly in certain situations. But I was proud of us for making big plays, but we always have things we want to clean up and get better at, and next week we'll be better.
18: And you've got some great relationships. I mean, the synergy it looks like between you and Keyshawn Johnson, you and Emelis, it looked great.
6: Yeah, and you know, credit to Sam and Shea for grinding through an injury this week. I mean, I know they didn't feel tremendous coming into the game, so credit to them for playing through some tough stuff. And you know, but their best was given when the best was needed. You know, you got to be proud of those guys, and those guys are dynamic. They're going to be, you know, easily 1,000-yard receivers this year. We just got to keep them healthy, keep them out there making plays, and make sure I keep delivering the mail to them.
18: Great win. Thanks for spending some time with us, man.
6: Yeah, thanks, Luke.
18: All right.
0: There you go, unsung hero tonight, Trevor Harris and Luke Mullender outside the Riders locker room following the Riders 27-22 victory over the Red Blacks tonight. Trevor Harris tonight, 18 of 31 for 243 yards, two touchdowns, and an interception. Still to go, our offensive and defensive game stars are just around the corner here at TD Place as we've got more with Luke Mullender downstairs. Let's go, Luke.
18: Here we go. Nick, yeah. We talked about some of the performances from some of the younger guys here as the weeks go on. You've been climbing, man. It was, again, today, massive fumble caused. Talk about what went into the play. What did you see, and how did you manage to capitalize?
6: It was actually the scraper on the play. So we sent our guy the usual scraper hot, so that means I got to be behind everybody else. And I just saw it. I mean, it felt like there was 25 yards to the boundary on us. So felt like I had to come crash down on it, and Aubrey did a great job of spilling it right to me. So 1-12 effort, honestly. I mean, they cut the field off. It was a middle field return all the way, and our field guys won right now, and all the guys in the interior won. So it just left up to me to make a play, and I was fortunate enough to do so.
18: When you have a returner and a special teams coordinator like Jeff Weed Reimer downstairs behind that returner, what went into scheming this week? What are some things that you knew you had to do when you got a guy like Khalil Pimpleton out there?
6: We knew we had to be ready for anything with Coach Reinbold. He has a long history of throwing some crazy looks at you and stuff you've never seen before. So we knew we had to be on point on the punt team, and generally all the special teams had to be on point today, especially with Pimpleton back there. I mean, he housed one on us last year that got called back on a holding, and so we knew what we were in for today, and we were fortunate enough to contain him. But, yeah, it was a group effort.
18: Talk about your role, man. You're developing into the leader that the team can really leverage.
6: I love those guys in that room, right? It's not hard to lead those guys. You could talk to any of the captains on the team. This is an easy group to lead. Everybody wants to be great. Everyone's like-minded. So I just do my job and show up every day, hopefully with a smile on my face, and we go from there.
18: A lot of people in Rider Nation want to know, Nick Weave, is how much of a percentage of your game check do you spend on tattoos weekly?
6: Oh, yeah, it was a heavy hit early in my career, for sure. It was a good amount, but I had to pass with mom first. That was the biggest hump wasn't the financial one. It was passing with mom first. And I had to make sure she was good with it.
18: So basically, you treated yourself early on in your career.
6: Indeed.
18: But now, okay, so now it's kind of smoothing out.
6: Exactly. Now I'm back in mom's good books. I'm back in my accountant's good books. We're all in a good spot. Now.
18: There we go, man. Did you go to economics at the U of S?
6: I did. I was a finance major, so you know I'm pretty good with numbers here and there. But yeah, obviously we were in the red for a little bit off the tax.
18: So the tax are budgeted then. You're good.
6: Exactly. No, they were right. They were filled into the leisure budget, so we were good.
18: Hey, man, keep playing well. Keep staying healthy, man. And it's been great to see your performance. Awesome. Thanks for joining us.
6: I appreciate you, Lou. Thank you, brother. Thanks, Blake.
18: There you go, Dave.
0: There you go, Nick Weave downstairs. Of course, came up with that forced fumble on the kick. Cover team that really swayed the momentum back into the Saskatchewan Roughriders side, as jokingly as I did and mentioned to him this week that he's the other Weeb after Daniel Weeb, his fellow U of S Husky teammate, scored a receiving touchdown a week ago. But Nick Weeb comes up with a big play and is honored with our defensive game star tonight. With all due respect to Josh Woods, 7 tackles tonight. Antoine Brooks Jr., also 7 tackles. Jameer Thurman had 5, as did DeMarcus Fields. Jameer Thurman also had a quarterback sack this evening. So the Riders get a good defensive effort from the group defense, if you will. But we award Nick Weeb tonight the defensive game star. Our offensive game star is still to come. We will be joining him momentarily as, again, we look at the statistics in this Saskatchewan Roughrider 27-22 victory over the Ottawa Redblacks tonight. The Riders had 20 first downs to Ottawa's 17. Rushing yards, Saskatchewan 107 to Ottawa's 79. Passing yards, 243 for Saskatchewan to 259 for Ottawa. So net offense tonight, 329. Saskatchewan 333 for Ottawa. We're going to take a break, come back with more from downstairs and Luke in a moment. This is Saskatchewan Roughrider Football on the 620 CKRM Cooperators Rider Broadcast Network.
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0: Back one final time at TD Place here in Ottawa. The Saskatchewan Roughriders score a 27-22 victory over the Redblacks here tonight. As we jump back into some of the player stats before we leave you this evening, Trevor Harris finished the game 18 of 31 for 243 yards, two touchdowns, and an interception. Rushing the football tonight, Quali Conley, 12 carries, 57 yards. His longest on the evening was 12. Tommy Stephen, 8 runs for 38 yards. He had a long of 10 this evening. Don't forget T-Mobile. Of course, Trevor Harris ran once for 9 yards. Almost a first down for Trevor Harris here this evening. Receiving, what a night for Keyshawn Johnson. 9 receptions, 137 yards, and a touchdown. Sam Emelis, who you heard Trevor Harris allude to again, no surprise that he's not 100% playing here tonight. 3 catches for 46 yards. Del Duncan Busby, 2 for 20. Quali Conley, 2 for 8. Johnny Johnson, the third, looked like he had a remarkable catch, which was overturned by replay. However, still 1 for 23. Kian Schaefer-Baker, 1 catch for 9 yards tonight. Defensively, we mentioned Josh Woods and Antoine Brooks Jr. both had the 7 defensive tackles this evening. Return yards, we're going to bring those up for sure tonight because Matthew Sexton, 4 punt returns, 140 yards, including that 101-yard punt return touchdown that he took to the house that really set the tone for the Saskatchewan Roughriders here in this second half very, very early on. If you want to look at some of the Ottawa stats, Jake Mayer, who had a great game against Ottawa, almost equaled it tonight. He was 23 of 30 for 259 yards. Greg Bell ran the ball 9 times for 45. The favorite target tonight for Jake is Justin Hardy, 5 receptions for 92. Eugene Lewis, 5 for 65. Greg Bell had 4 catches for 31 as well at the end of the night. Niles Morgan continues his terrific season. 5 defensive tackles and a knockdown tonight on behalf of the Ottawa Red Blacks. So that's going to do it for us here in Ottawa. Again, the final score tonight, Saskatchewan defeats the Red Blacks 27-22 to improve to 3-1. It's Hot Wheels night when the Riders host Hamilton coming up on next Sunday. Yeah, there's going to be a show on Shine in the parking lot and a lot more fun. I can't wait to see you at the ballpark. Until then, on behalf of color analyst Luke Mullender, technical producer Hunter here in Ottawa, Curtis Allen, the crew back in Regina, this is Dave Thomas saying so long from TD Place. Again, the final score, 27-22. Saskatchewan defeats Ottawa tonight. Don't go anywhere. Coming up next, it's the Radio Roundtable with Tegan Whitco, Justin Duncan, Wes Cates, all here on the 620 CKRM Cooperators Rider Broadcast Network.
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7: 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Call

0: got Tegan Witko, Justin Duncan, Wes Cates with you following a win for the Green and White. I wouldn't call it a pretty win, but the final here, 27-22 from our nation's capital. This is the Echo Sound Radio Roundtable. This is where we want to hear from you. 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So the number, 1-866-767-0620, Echo Sound Hotline. 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So before we turn it to you, Rider Nation, I just want to check in with my counterparts here and see what our initial thoughts are following the conclusion of this football game. Justin Dunk of Three Down Nation, let's start with you.
1: A scrappy win, Tegan. I think when you look at this football game later in the season, you're going to think about that was very desperate for a win, trying to get on the board, 0-3 when the game started, now 0-4, and we got it done. As you mentioned, it wasn't pretty, but a full team effort, special teams included. I think we'll talk about that a lot tonight with the callers. Get it done in Ottawa.
0: Now, Wes Cates, I turn it over to you. What are your initial thoughts on this game?
2: Yeah, that one left a little to be desired, but yeah, it was scrappy. It was a little bit back and forth. Obviously, it wasn't a great start for the Riders, but they rallied, made some plays, had some, you know, had the big turnover from Nick Weeb and then also the big return from Sexton. So, I mean, other than that, Keyshawn Johnson was a bright spot. He was out there eating. I think he had as many catches as the rest of the receiving corps combined. He finished with 9, and I think the rest of the receivers had 9 in total. So he definitely was the go-to guy today, 137 yards in a tug. So I thought defense made some timely plays, and the special teams looked better. I mean, I think the Ottawa's kicker, Getman, helped with that lackluster tackle attempt on Sexton's punt return. But
0: is that even an attempt?
2: It wasn't much of one for sure. But anyway, I mean, on the road after a tough loss against Toronto at home with the weird home away game and everything, I think it was a solid bounce back and good to get a road win after facing some early adversity.
0: 1-866-767-0620 is the number that you can reach us at. If you'd like to give us a call, let us know what you thought. Get in that queue. I know we're already getting some text messages here. Jeff in San Diego with Stone Cold Stevens. He was brilliant tonight. Well executed. Sexton played great on special teams. And of course, Keyshawn Johnson, just as you were alluding to there, he was an elite player today.

0: I guess as we just kind of roll through a few more of these text messages here, guys, there's a lot of talk about Tommy Stevens knowing his role and killing it every single week.
1: Yeah, Stevens, I mean, he's a big body, and it was nice to kind of see them put him on display late in the game and kind of let him, I guess, run out the clock or, you know, be that seal the deal, take advantage. It's tough to stop a guy that big, and then he's athletic enough, and then he actually has some good vision running the ball. It's not like he just puts his head down and runs into the pile. He's looking for extra yards, and he seems to find the right gap every time. It's definitely a great asset to have the biggest QB in the league that actually knows how to run it as well.
2: We need a Tommy Stevens nickname at this point, okay? Because Tommy Stevens goes in the game, and Trevor Harris kind of coined something there, calling it the Tommy Stevens package at the end. But yeah, we have not seen that strategy employed by the Riders to end a game since Mark Mueller has been the offensive coordinator. So there he pulls something new out of his sleeve. Tommy Stevens had 5 carries in that final drive. 4 of them came on very similar looking plays, Wes Cates, and I directed at you because it was a zone read look. 3 times he essentially went up the middle, followed Quaylee Conley, but then the one time bounced it outside, as you can see right now live on our YouTube stream, for a little bit of a longer gain. But we had not seen that before. So when you line up with that package, you have the ability where Conley becomes a blocker now. So you have the numbers in your favor, as you know, Wes, and I'd like you to speak to this, where Stevens now can just essentially pick his hole. And that's what he did. So that was impressive. Tommy Stevens package, Tommy Stevens the closer, Tommy the tank. We got all kinds of options for nicknames.
1: Tugboat Tommy. I'm throwing my there too. Yeah, no, I like it. I mean, I've wanted to see more of this from Mueller over the last couple of years. I feel like because of the skill level of Trevor Harris and the talent in the receiver room, we kind of just drop back and throw it to the open windows and let receivers make plays. But it gets those windows get tighter and tighter as the season goes on. So when you throw these different looks and different packages, different players at teams, it makes them just have to spend more of their prep time just prepping for things like the Tommy Stevens package, right? And he's obviously a great athlete, and he's a quarterback, so then maybe he fakes the QB draw, and then does a little pop pass or something. Like, there's so many wrinkles you can throw into it. And like I said, he does have some good vision as a runner, even on that play where he didn't follow Conley. He just saw some green grass. So I think he was still supposed to go up in the middle, but he was like, I think I can get it a little easier and maybe a little more out here. So he's definitely capable of being a guy that you can throw in there throughout the game just to shake things up. But I do like the way they finished it off. Say, we're not going to put the ball in harm's way. We're just going to take advantage of the numbers, get another blocker, you know, get Trevor off the field and let the big body Tommy handle his business.
0: So let's shift gears here a little bit, gentlemen, unless there's anything else you want to add there, Justin.
2: No, all good.
0: Okay. 1-866-767-0620 is the number you can reach us at. Text us as well, 306-936-6262, because we have Luke hanging out on the line here from Calgary. And Luke wants to talk about the D. What'd you see on defense tonight, Luke?
3: Well, first of all, how's my favorite Rider crew?
0: Good to talk to you again, buddy.
2: Well, Luke!
3: It's Luke here in YYC, and I'm so happy to be watching Saskatchewan Roughriders football, the best football in the world. And I love talking to you guys every single time I call in. So tonight was an interesting game. It's one of those games I feel like the Riders had to have. It's a gritty win. It's not the win that we always, you know, want to see where we're, oh, it's the worst team in the league. You know, actually, I think Ottawa's better than most people let on, better than their record. But you know what? It's the win we needed to have tonight. But a couple things just to get rolling. I want your thoughts, everybody's thoughts on all of these. But I personally thought the offense was lacking a bit of rhythm. We're getting passes overthrown to the sidelines. You know, we're getting passes, you know, dropped. It's just, there's a lack of rhythm. We're getting new receivers worked in. I understand, you know, there's some injuries when you have a veteran team. That's how it is. But there's just that lack of chemistry that I was feeling, and, you know, just curious to see what you guys think of that. But You know, through three phases of the game, I thought it was all right. You know, offense to special teams to defense, when you look at the game in its entirety, thought it was okay. Nick Weave, you know, I'm always an advocate of someone who says that, you know, that it's not always talent that gets it done when it comes to playing, being a football player. It's what you do on the field. You know, it's about opportunity. I think it's about opportunity over talent. But main thing I wanted to call in about when it comes to this game was the defense. I think we lack a defensive identity. We missed so many tackles tonight. We allowed for easy completions, so many yards after catch. This was a problem in the Toronto game that I told you guys last time I called in that I was actually at that game. I was at that game. And yards after catch, what is the deal? We cannot get these guys on the ground. And that is seriously frustrating. Our defensive line just can't get to the QB. You know, it's just very frustrating. When we look at the defensive line, eight. It took to the eighth place in order for a defensive lineman tonight to get tackles. And it was Desmond Evans. Shout out to Desmond Evans, but he had two tackles on the defensive line. Five of the eight were DBs, and the two others were linebackers. You know, we look at a guy, Ali Saad. We're missing Ali Saad. I hope he's all right. But the top eight for them versus Toronto was both of them. We had Jalen Pate. I'm pretty sure it's Jalen Pate, and then Ali Saad in the top eight with six tackles versus Toronto. And then we go to Calgary. We go a game further back than that. We have 12 tackles by the linebacking core and the defensive line. So when we're talking about the ability to contain, the ability to put pressure on the quarterback, there's a serious lack of continuity over these games. And I find that very concerning. When we look at the Riders from last year, it felt as though pressure on the quarterback was something we didn't have to think about. Of course, we lost a lot of good players, but that's what I'm saying, is that I think there's going to be a larger struggle this year on the defensive end of the ball to put pressure on the quarterback and to really get after the players we want to get at. And then by putting that extra pressure on the DBs, it's asking a lot, especially when we got young guys in there. You know, we got, you know, it's not necessarily the most veteran of the defensive backing core. So this is the beauty of the Canadian Football League. It's the fact that teams are not the same year over year, and we can't expect the same from everybody. But, yeah, you know, I'm just, very curious.
1: That's what I was going to say, Luke, is like basically the Riders had a lot of turnover, right? And I think that speaks to the D-line. Obviously, that was one big question mark that we had coming into the season. But also, even with the receiving core, you were talking about maybe just not being in sync. I mean, you think about your two top targets were out there, but they weren't 100%. They were a little banged up. So I don't think they really came in thinking that they were going to lean on them heavily. And obviously, it showed with the amount of targets and catches that Kean Schaefer-Baker and Sam Emelis got in this one. But the one guy that was healthy and does have that simpatico with Trevor Harris was Keyshawn Johnson, and he balled today. And then you have a bunch of new guys that we're trying to fill in, and Trevor doesn't necessarily know their speed in and out of cuts, and some of that stuff maybe hasn't gotten a chance to work with them as much. So I think it was just, this is a championship team, but there's a lot of new pieces, and they lost some good pieces, and they're trying to figure it all out. So there's going to be some hiccups down the road, but to go in on the road in Ottawa and find a way to win, even though you know you're going through all those struggles, is a good sign.
2: Luke, love your passion, first and foremost, but you must have missed the pregame show, because you would have known that the Saskatchewan Roughriders entered this football game leading the Canadian Football League in quarterback pressure rate, 34.7%. They had 42 QB pressures through three games. So we'll see how many they racked up in Ottawa. And Saskatchewan was tied for the most sacks in the league at 7, despite, you noted him, Desmond Evans, missing at least one, if not two, early in the season. So I just want to debunk that myth about the defensive line. Yes, they might not be piling up the tackles, but they have been affecting quarterbacks. Your point, however, about missed tackles is definitely on point. The tackling department needs to be fixed and cleaned up for the Saskatchewan Roughriders. And I think I would agree with you from an offensive standpoint in terms of it being a very up and down performance in this one. As Wes said, clearly KSB and Sam Emelis were not 100%. But are you better off perhaps sitting those guys out, taking the longer term approach, which I thought might have happened with one, if not two of them, and then having some of those fresh bodies in there? It did seem like Johnny Johnson III actually has a decent rapport with Trevor Harris. He made one almost highlight reel catch that was called back after the replay center stepped in, and rightfully so. But I thought it was a bit of an up and down performance, and I think you'd rather have guys who are 100%, even if they don't have a lot of reps with Trevor Harris in the game, and save Emelis and Schaefer Baker for later in the season. Harris talked about it this week leading into the game. Last year, Keen Schaefer Baker was injured in week one, and Samuel Emelis was out for a chunk of the season. I'm not saying you don't need those guys. You'd rather have those guys on the field. But Wes, I think you'd agree. You'd rather have those guys near or at 100% before they step back on the field for a marathon of a regular season.
1: Totally agree. 100% agree. I would have, even if they said they could go, I feel like this week going to Ottawa and then with the changes at receiving core, I feel like I would have set them down anyway and just hope we found a way to win without them. And then, like, after all that, it was almost like, I'm not saying it was a hindrance. Obviously, they know where they're going and they were opening it up for Keyshawn Johnson, but I would have rather saved their bodies and had them feeling good, because now it's almost like you didn't even give them a week off. I don't know. I doubt that they will feel much better after playing in this game, and they'll probably have to miss some practice next week as well. And then you'll be talking about maybe sitting them again next week. So I would have liked to see them sit this one out, to be honest.
0: We'll see if they make a change as we head into this Sunday's game. Thank you very much, Luke, in Calgary, by the way, for the call. Appreciate that. 1-866-767-0620 if you would like to jump on the phone lines with us and tell us what you thought about this win for the Riders, 27-22 in Ottawa. We're going to take a quick break, and we'll come back with more of your thoughts. This is the 620 CKRM Cooperators Rider Broadcast Network.
4: I'm Don McBain, Saskatchewan NDP MLA for Saskatoon Chief Mistawasis. 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I'm proud to be part of a team of Saskatchewan NDP MLAs that will bring that change, fund education, and deliver for our students. 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
15: 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This

0: Ottawa coach Justin Duncan, Wes Cates with you. As the Riders are leaving Ottawa with a win. 27-22 was the final in this one. Again, it wasn't exactly the prettiest win, but it was gritty. And they got a W. That's what matters at the end of the day, Rider Nation. And we are getting your text messages in here. Feel free to call us, though, 1-866-767-0620. This text comes from Corms in Regina. A little bit of a shaky start, but it's how you finish that what matters. I like what I saw from Conley. Jackson Ford. It's a good word, though. Jackson Ford, love to see it. Not sure about Allen's pick. Yeah, I know this has got to be a family-friendly show, boys. Not sure how I felt about Allen's pick, and I liked his celebration. He was also quite smiley or smelly the rest of the game, so I guess he can have it. This was something, Justin... he was smiley. That was something that Wes and I were talking about off-air here, Justin, and I'm curious if you noticed this. AJ Allen had a conversation with the crew over at Three Down Nation after he moved out to Ottawa following his stint with the Riders. Was he coming in with a bit of a chip on his shoulder? Because it looked like he was addressing the Riders sideline in maybe not such a friendly way.
1: I would say so in a way, though. Not exactly that chip on the shoulder mentality, but it quickly became clear as the Riders had a league high, I believe it was 44 or 45 pending free agents after winning the Grey Cup, that there wasn't going to be money around for everybody, right? It's a salary cap league. So as they went through ticking off the boxes there, there wasn't, let's call it $200,000+ sitting there to re-sign AJ Allen. When Allen got a sense of what his market could be in the negotiation window, then he was off to Ottawa for $240,000 in hard money in 2026. So, I mean, go get paid. You can't hate on somebody getting the bag, but you wonder if AJ Allen's sitting there saying, hey, if I would have got like $200,000 or even $175,000, would that be worth it to be with a team that could potentially have the opportunity to go back to back? Or am I cool making that extra money in the nation's capital, essentially being part of a rebuild? We detailed the Red Blacks record in the pregame show, essentially the worst team in the CFL since 2018 when they let Trevor Harris get away. So I do think AJ Allen felt like he had something to prove, because he did tell me in that interview you referenced, Egan, that there was a lot of emotions. And oftentimes, Wes, you know, I'll direct this to you, we don't hear about those emotions from players as they're going through their free agent decisions and leaving a team where AJ Allen felt attached to, because they gave him his opportunity in professional football and allowed him to develop from a late round draft pick to a core special teamer to a starter and then to an elite, highly paid ratio breaker in the Canadian Football League.
2: Yeah, I'm interested to find out kind of what, if there was much back and forth. It didn't seem like there was a whole lot of back and forth between AJ Allen and the Rough Riders before he decided to go to Ottawa, but I definitely doubt that the Riders would be able to get him 240. But hey, once you factor in cost of living in the nation's capital with Saskatchewan, it probably would have evened out if he would have got 180. I don't know, but but at the end of the day, you know, I think sometimes you use, if you don't know for sure, like, I mean, if you have a good relationship with the management and then you guys talk about it, it's like, yeah, we're just not going to come together and whatever, and you kind of leave on good terms, that's one thing. But I don't think that happens for a lot of players, definitely not early in your career. I know when I was a rookie in Calgary and I was they were talking to me about re-signing because I was really just scrapping and surviving, thinking I didn't even know if I was going to last the whole season. But then towards the end of the year, they offered me a 3-year deal, and I was just kind of like, I feel like I can get more money than that. And they were like, no, the salary cap's coming in next season. This was 2006 going into 2007. They were like, this is the best you're going to get, dude. And I was like, no, I think I can get better than that. And then they really stopped giving me the ball for the last few, because they probably started negotiating with me around week 14 or something. So for like that last 6 weeks to a month, they really didn't give me the ball as much in the offense. And I was like, man, they kind of took me saying no personal. So then it kind of made me feel some kind of way. You know what I mean, Tegan? So then when I got back to camp in 07, and already I had heard some rumors, because I knew some people that were close. Like, I had a couple coaches that I was cool with, and they were talking like the Calgary was kind of looking to move me or maybe not even bring me back. So I really had a chip on my shoulder by then. So once I got traded in the preseason, I was ready to give Calgary everything I had when I got the chance to play against them. So, and it worked out for both teams because we won in 07 and Calgary won in 08, and both players that got traded were a big factor. But at the end of the day, you know, you got to understand it's a business. You don't take it too personal, but when you can use it for motivation, I say use it up. You know what I mean? Like, because I definitely did for my first couple of games against the Stamps.
0: 1-866-767-0620. If you have an opinion about this Rider win in Ottawa, feel free to reach out to us. Text us, too. 306-936-6262. And, you know, to the point that you two were just kind of making here, Brett Lawther. This text comes in from Jean in Prince Albert. She said, just a word for all those Lawther haters out there. Look at him now, perfect on the season. Although I didn't see him smiling once after making a field goal or extra point, Ottawa is definitely not Rider Nation. I'm wishing him all the best in Ottawa. Hope he can find some happiness there. I mean, maybe sometimes it is just that change of scenery. No?
1: That wasn't Lawther's choice to leave, though, yeah. Right? That was made by the team, and they've now gone with a global kicker, which seems to be all the rage for really roster construction reasons in the Canadian Football League, and Alex Hale. But, I mean, Brett Lawther should be feeling good. It looks like, I don't know if you guys noticed this, we just saw the video on our YouTube channel, he has some green on his shoulder pads. Is he rocking some Riders shoulder pads?
0: Oh,
1: could that be part of the secret juice this year that has led to him going 13 for 13? You got to pay attention to see it. It's just under his jersey, but you can see it right now on the live stream. Yeah. That is some Rider green there. Now, it might just be a coincidence. It could be the new pads he got in Ottawa that just happened to be green underneath. Usually when I played in university, they were blue or black. I had to have black just to match the swag, but Lawther did say his heart essentially will always be in Saskatchewan, and he wants to be known as a Rough Rider. But if the team don't want you back, you got to go to another team and prove you can still do it. Lawther is stroking it, man. That stroke looks smooth.
2: He is 100% for the season. And, the Riders do have good guys. I'm not going to lie. Gordon Gilroy, the team equipment manager, he has always had a knack for, you know, he takes pride in getting some good equipment in there and having his guys suited and booted, fitted up nice. So maybe Lawther thought, I don't know if I'm gonna get better pads than these. I might have to sneak these out of the locker room. That's funny though. Good catch there. But yeah, Lawther was looking good. I mean, Hale bounced back after people were ready to jump on him after that first game of the season.
0: It wasn't even that bad.
2: Yeah, I know. That's the funny thing about
1: just
2: it.
1: Just missed one. That's it.
0: Yeah. That's all it takes.
2: Right?
1: Yeah.
0: 1-866-767-0620 if you want to give us a shout or text us, of course, 936-6262. Heather texting us from Ottawa. She was at the game with 20 friends. Tough game for the Riders to play in a flashy manner. Saying that they did their best, as in Heather and her friends. The energy in the stadium, though, she's referring to it as quite poor, perhaps because it was so hot, which is a valid point. It was, what, 29 degrees at the time of kickoff? So I know there's
1: I think, Tegan, it's because there wasn't many people in the building. Yeah. When you have a football team that's as bad as the Ottawa Redblacks have been, even with the so-called Rider bump on the road, man, there ain't much energy in the stadium. You know what I notice? Oftentimes when there's not many people in the stadium, there's no wide shots on TSN. Right, they keep it nice and tight. I would wager that there was probably almost as many Rider fans there as Red Blacks fans. So don't get it twisted. That energy is because that football team has not been good now since we detailed it in the pregame show, essentially 2018, when they went to the Grey Cup. Oh, by the way, and they're like, no, we don't need Trevor Harris. It's okay.
2: I felt like TSN must have been eavesdropping on our broadcast in the pregame because they basically ran your everything segment back verbatim at half. I was like, dang, that was all over.
0: But you know what? Our graphics on the stream looked way better.
2: Yeah.
0: I will say that.
2: No, for sure. Yeah, there's not too much going on for Ottawa. I mean, obviously, it's the nation's capital, so I'm sure it's a great city. I never got to play there because they didn't have a team when I was here. And then that red and black is easy to match for swag purposes, but wasn't nobody really looking that swaggy out there, so they're wasting that. I mean, come on.
1: Bro, you can't look swaggy in those, like, paneled uniforms. The Redblacks ain't going to be good until they change those uniforms.
2: All right.
1: They just don't look good. The old school ones that they went to with the white and the old Rough Rider R, swaggy. When they go all black, I can get into the swag. But these panel uniforms with the red and the black shoulders, that ain't it. Red Blacks, you ain't going to be good until you change your uniforms. I'm telling you.
2: You heard it here first.
0: Get clock it.
2: New unis.
0: Well, I mean, Heather, to your point, says that her and her 20 friends were there, and it sounded like a practice. So that's just...
2: Dang.
0: Yeah. Maybe feeling like that affected the players' energy in places. Is that at all a factor when you're on the road, Wes?
2: What,
0: like, if it's if there's very, very little attendance?
2: Yeah, that'll definitely... You're like, dang, did nobody want to even come watch their team get whooped on by us? Like, what the heck?
0: I wouldn't say they got whooped on. No,
2: but, you know, when you're a away team and you come there, you're like, at least I hope the fans make it hard on us, or at least, like, you know what I mean? Give me a good atmosphere. Give me something to get, like, revved up. That's probably why the game started off so slow. Half the players were asleep. They were like, man, it was another practice day or what? Like, we sure we're playing today? It is Friday. Maybe it is a race. No.
1: Yeah. The Riders did spot the Red Blacks 10 points, too. Yeah. Let's be honest. Okay?
2: Yeah. I mean, yeah, that was rough. But then that's why I kind of want to keep... I want to not give the special teams that much credit, man. Because really, I mean, honestly, Matthew Sexton, he like stumbled. He kind of put a nice little move on after the catch that got him on the edge. And then he really just outran everybody's angle. And then the punter, what's his name?
1: Oh, Noah Gettman made a decision, bro.
2: Right? I'm like...
1: He wanted no part of even trying to make a tackle. Like, just stand there and let him run into you.
2: Yeah, it was like, what? Like, you got shoulder pads and a helmet on, bro. You ain't think to use them? Like, what was that?
1: He looked worse than some of these guys at the World Cup faking injuries down trying to draw a card. Honestly, that was awful. Yeah. Full credit to Matthew Sexton for tightroping down the sidelines. But honestly, I hate calling people out, but the special teams were really good, except for one mistake made by one player, Antoine Brooks Jr. What are you doing?
2: That was the... Yeah, I missed who let that one.
1: He released downfield, and then Brian Cole got so close to the punt that it hit his helmet.
2: he was trying to do... I know guys that do that. They try to get down.
1: Wes, he didn't even dive for it. It hit him in the helmet.
2: He just stumbled into it on accident.
1: That's so the funny. Special teams were much better. I know that was an area of focus for the Rough Riders. Dave Thomas was talking about it post-game as well. So... credit to Kent Malgurry and the rest of the special teams crew outside Antoine Brooks Jr. I know I'm being hard on him. He played pretty well in defense, but you can't let that happen. Yeah. Especially against Brian Cole, who is a known special teams ace.
0: Well, hey, we'll shout him out when he plays well. We'll shout him out when they play poorly, right? 1-866-767-0620. If you want to hop on the phone line with us, feel free to call anytime. You can also text us 306-936-6262. But gentlemen, we got to take a quick break and we'll be back here momentarily.
3: Hold up. Before we take a break, I got...
0: Our producer, Kurt, just for Dunk,
3: I updated the graphic from the pregame. We can add the extra loss onto there. It drops their win rate from 25.232, just a nice 25. Nice even 25 nice and round, 0-4 on Jake Mayer. There we go.
1: 27-80-1 since the Red Blacks let Trevor Harris leave the nation's capital. And he didn't even want to leave, people. He had his equipment and all his things still left in the locker room. So Riders fans are happy. But that decision, it looks even worse after...
2: I feel like Trevor jinxed himself with that. I don't ever remember leaving anything in the locker room. He just knew he was going to be back. Then they was like, yeah, nah. You're like, dang, like I didn't do enough. Yeah, he jinxed himself on that. I got to put a little bit on.
0: I thought you
2: were
0: superstitious. A little bit on Trevor.
2: No, but there's a little, just things.
1: A little stitches. Like,
0: Yeah,
2: you can't just, I'm going to be back. no contract. You leave your stuff. That's a little bold. I'm just saying.
0: That's confident right
2: there.
0: Yeah,
2: I mean, like Dunk said, he came off a good year. He should have signed back, but man, that's bold. That's all I'm going to say. That's bold.
0: Okay, let's take that break, gentlemen. Again, the phone number 1-866-767-0620. We'll be right back. It's a 620 CKRM Cooperators Rider Broadcast Network.
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0: after this Ryder win in Ottawa. 27-22 was the final there. And you know, deep into the season, we're not going to remember how they got the win. We're just going to look at that win column. So, there you go. Ryder Nation, what do you think? 1-866-767-0620. You can feel free to join in the conversation by phone. You can also text us 306-936-6262. And you know what? We were talking about it earlier. We're going to call people out when they play well. We're going to call people out when they don't play well. And you know what? We also need to admit the fact that Mosaic Stadium did not have a full barn last week either. Because we were talking about the fact that, you know, maybe the attendance wasn't super great in Ottawa today. It was quiet. It was quiet. So, you know what? Also, I mean, Stampede Bowl, half full.
1: That's fair. I don't think you can call out the Ryder fans, though. It's just such a different market. Like, you know, if you think about it this way, right? Winnipeg's on this sellout streak, but how many people live
2: right
1: in
2: there,
1: the city of Winnipeg?
0: Yeah.
1: Right there. So it's totally different. Like, for example, a FedEx explained to me that Winnipeg likes the Thursday night football games. But in Saskatchewan, that doesn't work because so many people are driving in. Like, I think it's like over half of the crowd that comes to games is coming from outside Regina. So, I mean, the Ryder games, I still think, have been solidly attended, let's say. But, yeah, the Stamps have an issue, I would say, there. In Calgary, Edmonton needs to do some work. 3-0, that start should help them, depending on what happens on Saturday against BC. But, man, Ottawa, like, A.J. Allen was making, like, that stinky, you know, after he made the play. Bro, it's stinky there in terms of the fan attendance. Like, you need to get that stuff figured out. Woo.
2: Yeah, I've never, that's an analogy I've never heard a fan say. It's felt like a practice, like at the game. I'm like, ouch. Like, for a fan to say that and not kind of understand the difference, like, basically, yeah, no. That basically means, like, the players were making more noise than the fans, which is sad. I don't know what you do about that. I don't know if, like, ticket prices or, like, if people are squeezed financially with things going on.
1: You know what usually helps who people want to watch, Wes? High-level quarterback play. Just saying. Trevor Harris. And while we're talking about Trevor Harris here for a second, okay? He moved up the charts tonight into 12th all-time in passing yards when he hit Johnny Johnson for a 23-yard gain with less than a minute left in the third quarter. And this season could realistically pass Tracy Ham and Doug Flutie to be 10th by the end of 2026. Like, how impressive is that for this guy who really didn't become a starter until later in his Canadian Football League career?
2: Yeah, that's pretty cool. I mean, that's a lot of yards. I still can't even imagine. And I played in the era of a couple of the top ones with Ricky Ray and Damon Allen. So, I mean, like, I still don't understand how they were out there throwing the ball for that much. So for Trevor to be climbing the charts and basically working his way into being mentioned with names like that is, yeah, he definitely has put his stamp on things, and now that he has a ring to go with it, hey, it's just all a cherry on top from here on out.
1: He's a Hall of Famer.
2: I'd say so.
1: No doubt.
0: Well, gentlemen, we don't want to keep these folks waiting too much longer here. So why don't we head out on the Echo Sound hotline here? 1-866-767-0620. We have Talon from Saskatoon. Hi, Talon. You wanted to talk a little bit about the play calling at the end of the game.
3: Yeah, sorry, it's Taylor, not Calvin, but that's okay.
0: No sorry, worries. Taylor.
3: No, you're good. You're good. I just wanted to ask...
1: Taylor, you're back, man. Thanks for calling.
3: And I appreciate you, Justin. Thank you, buddy.
1: Right back at you.
3: I'm curious on your guys' thoughts. I mean, the game was shaky at best. I'm sure you guys have heard enough of that, though, throughout the time already here, but I'm glad we won. I'm grateful for that, but I don't quite understand, you know, near the end of the game, and I'd love all your takes on this, why Mueller thought it was a great idea to deep pass the ball. I'm glad it worked out, You know, I mean, thank God we have one of the best wide receivers in the league on our team to come down with the ball, and a great quarterback in that mind to throw it. But at the end of the day, that's still a huge risk when we recover the ball on a third down, in my personal opinion, with less than 2 minutes left in the game. I don't know, but that seemed like, I mean, it's not the first time I've seen something like that, and I don't want to be too critical on him because he's done a great job for the Riders. But I'm not going to lie, I was a little nervous on the coach because I could see that taking a swift turn the other way.
1: It was a tight window, Taylor, to your point. And I think that's just where the progression took Trevor Harris. It looked like it was a skinny corner out against cut coverage where the corner's low and the half's high. And he put it in that window, as Trevor Harris does. But you're right, it was a tight window throw. And it seemed like the corner stayed down. So my thought was they called that play thinking, okay, we either have these corner balls that Trevor Harris is really good throwing, or we have this low route, for lack of a better term, underneath that we can hit easily for a first down. I think it was second and five on that play. So I'm with you. It was a little risky, but overall that package with Tommy Tugboat, I like that name from Wes, was really nice. So I'm thinking that's what you would have wanted them to do, was continue to run the ball with Tommy Stevens. Is that right?
3: Yeah, I that's kind of what I was more getting at. I mean, I agree with you too. But man, I can't deny I wasn't nervous in that time though. I was like, oh man, this is something the Riders would do. It's just, you know, get the ball back and win. And then all of a sudden, within a minute left in the game, I've seen that how many times, and it's like, oh, not today, please, not against the Ottawa, you know? I'm happy it worked out, but thank you for clearing that up slightly. I appreciate it.
2: Yeah, that corner route scared me too, though. I think Trevor Harris didn't, he tried to put a little too much touch on it and left it a little short, and then if the safety would have actually looked back or played the ball, I think he could have got his hands on it, if not picked it, but he went for the swipe, and Emelis with the great concentration hauled it in. But yeah, that was a little too close for comfort for me too, but hey, all's well that ends well.
0: Taylor from Saskatoon, appreciate you calling us as always. 1-866-767-0620. Feel free to get on the queue. We have some time here before we take a break. Let's go to Robin in Surrey, BC. Hi, Robin. You wanted to talk about Sexton specifically?
4: Yeah, I mean, here's a guy that was turned down five or six times from different teams. He comes in, he shows really good in preseason. He gets put on the practice roster. I figured he'd make the rain or roster right off the bat. And he comes in, and what's he do? He does an awesome job returning the ball, and then he gets that breakaway and runs it down the field for a touchdown. You know, he shows he's got some potential, so I hope he keeps going the way he's going, and we might just have another good one.
1: You think about his story, Robin, it's a great point to bring up. I think it's more than five teams, right? He went to play in the Spring League in 2020 and got a contract with the Pittsburgh Steelers, then went to the Kansas City Chiefs, then the Vegas Vipers in the XFL, then the Atlanta Falcons, then the New England Patriots, Miami Dolphins, San Antonio Brahmas in the UFL. Then he gets a shot with Ottawa in training camp, released after rookie camp, to be specific. Comes to Saskatchewan and certainly carved out a roster spot for himself with all the passes he caught in the preseason and then what he's doing in the return game. But can you imagine as a player like Wes to have that mindset of being released or cut that many times in three different leagues and still going?
2: Yeah, I know. I mean, I feel like my story is kind of similar to that, but no, I mean, he definitely has the fortitude and the stick-with-it-ness, and does anybody not want to give me credit for calling that he was probably going to have a big play? I've been waiting.
0: You know, you were talking about
1: give him his flowers. Come on.
2: I called AJ. Right. I said AJ was probably going to do something. Then he got, I don't know, the refs helped him out on that pick. I swear that hit some turf, but whatever. He was balling and he was feeling himself because of it. And then, I mean, come on, y'all. How many times do I say, or how many times does somebody say somebody's going to have a big play and a dude has a punt return? I mean, there's like one punt return every like five, six games. Yeah, nobody wants to say, dang, Cates.
0: You were kind of convinced at first, though, that he had stepped out of bounds.
2: It did kind of look like when that little, I don't know, that half a push, that that the punter put on him.
0: I wouldn't even call it half a push.
2: Yeah, I thought that a little bit of cleat hit the weight, but it's funny because Tegan and I were watching the replay, and the ref steps right in front of the camera angle right as he's making yeah. that little dip around the punter. So, whatever.
0: Hey, it was still good.
2: It's in the books.
0: It was still good.
2: Matthew Sexton getting his get back against Ottawa.
0: Yes, you were right, Wes.
2: Thank you.
0: Gosh, all right,
2: we can move on.
0: No, now I'm not.
2: That's the end of it. Nope, I don't want
0: to.
2: Let's not talk about it anymore.
0: Okay, we're taking a break. 1-866-767-0620 is the number you can call us at. Text 936-6262. Let's take a quick one here. This is the 620 CKRM Cooperators Rider Broadcast Network.
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6: 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It's the Sports

0: Welcome back. You're here with Tegan Whitco, Justin Duncan, Wes Cates. Taking your calls at 1-866-767-0620. For the Riders, leave Ottawa with a win, 27-22. So what do you think? You can let us know. By the way, thanks to Robin from Surrey, who was just on the line with us before we took a break there. But let's get to our next caller here. Sounds like James, north of PA, wants to talk a little special teams. Hey, James.
1: Hello. Wanted to call last week, but I was at work in Manitoba. When we were kicking the ball away, I seen plenty of those Argo guys, and I even seen it some today, where they've got like their shoulder in the middle of our guy's back, like right up against them. Would that not be a penalty?
2: When we're kicking,
3: should be blocking in the back.
2: Yeah.
1: I seen it like every kick last week. I seen it from a couple guys today.
2: Well, you know what happens, like a lot of times on punts especially, like we call it stacking. So when you're going down to cover a punt because of that 5-yard halo and because usually returners kind of let the ball bounce around from time to time, a lot of times when you release to go cover the kick, you will then run down, know you're ahead of the ball, so then you'll slow down and start kind of trying to box out the guy who's supposed to block you so he can't get positioning back in front of you. We call it kind of like stacking. Yeah, you kind of stack. Well, you could use it in receiving terms as well. So that might be a little bit of what you were seeing, is like our guys trying to box them out and them not intentionally hitting us in the back. Is more so us trying to keep them off of our front so that we can still make a play on the returner. And then as long as the hands aren't involved or there's jersey grabbing and stuff, usually the refs usually let a little bit of that bump and go, unless it's clear that as a returner's getting by me, I'm getting pushed in the back or bumped in the back by a guy. You would have to get to my side shoulder or get a hand in front for it not to be an illegal contact. But refs missed some stuff too, so could be a little bit of all the above, if that makes sense.
1: Line, I know the refs missed stuff.
2: Yeah.
0: And James, you wanted to talk a little bit about passing as well?
1: Yeah. 4 games for 4, Harris has at least one receiver over 100 yards. That don't sound like, what did they call him, number 5 in the league? Back in against BC.
2: No, what was, yeah, they did have the QB ratings come out or something like that.
0: Oh, right.
2: Yeah.
3: The CSN panel was talking about him.
0: That wasn't us.
3: No.
2: Yeah, CSN.
1: I know it wasn't you guys.
2: I said something about Milt, too.
0: I think you said shame on Milt for saying that
2: as a receiver.
3: Yeah, you called out Milt Siegel.
2: Yeah.
3: He should know better. Like a celebrity boxing match or something.
0: Oh, gosh.
2: we can race. No.
3: Yeah.
2: I know I can beat a cow.
0: Ouch.
3: That's spicy now. Oof. Do it at the Grey Cup in Calgary. The cow will be there too.
0: Hey.
2: Yeah, give me some time. I got to make sure I'm limber. I got to start working out, stretching.
3: Get that yoga in. Loosen up those hammies.
0: You got most of the season. You're fine.
2: Yeah, I'll be all right. As long as I know. Give me. Yeah. Let's set it up, but it's got to be soon because I need my time.
0: James from north of PA, appreciate the phone call there. 1-866-767-0620 is the number to call if you want to jump on with us here. We did get another text in, 306-936-6262, and it starts off by saying, good call by Wes in the pregame show that Sexton was going to have an impact tonight.
2: There's a smart caller.
3: Texter. Hey!
0: Also worth noting, longtime listener, first-time texter. This is coming from Mike, but he does have a question. He says, can someone please explain why the flag on the Weeb fumble recovery after he went out of bounds and came back onto the field? More, why was the flag picked up?
2: Yeah, I was like, we've gotten a couple texts about that, and mm-hmm. I think isn't a legal touch if you come back. If you're the last one to touch it, if you're the first one to touch it when you come back in from out of bounds, I know that's illegal for a receiver, but I'm not sure if it's illegal on a fumble. But Pimpleton and another Rider touched it, so maybe just because the guy from out of bounds comes back in to touch it, the refs have a rule that they have to throw the flag to review it to make sure it was a legal touch. That would be my guess. But honestly, I don't know for sure, Dunk. Do you know? I don't know.
3: That one I wish I would know. We would need an official expert in here.
2: Yeah. But that's my best guess, is that, yeah, it would be an illegal touch if he were to be the first one to touch the ball. But, yeah, that just doesn't make sense on that one. Like, yeah, I think maybe the ref just wanted to go back and review just to make sure that they got the call right. But and that's, I got to call out Pimpleton for having to switch it over. He hitting the corner.
3: Man, I've seen that so much in the CFL. I feel like this season, Wes. I'm like, I don't get it.
2: Yeah, I don't either. I'm like, it's not that hard to, like, I can run and switch the ball back and forth a few times and not really lose much speed. Like, I don't know. For guys to just keep it in one hand and let the defense at it, especially with the peanut Tillman punch techniques and the way guys are taught to go for the ball, like almost every play. So, yeah, you're put in harm's way. You deserve to get snatched out like that.

0: That's the number to call us at. You can text us 306-936-6262. This one comes from Dustin in Calgary. Says, if I'm coaching the Riders against a weak Ottawa team, I would do the same as they did tonight. Basic football, don't have to do anything fancy. Get the W, limit the game tape for future opponents. Do we agree?
1: I like that. I like that perspective. I ain't mad at that. I mean, obviously you got to do enough to win, and they started, the Riders didn't start off too hot, but yeah, they probably didn't, I wouldn't think they threw in a bunch of new plays this week. They probably did go with kind of what they already had installed, and yeah, just kind of went from there. So maybe that was a little bit of the struggles that we did see, was because there was a little bit of lack of extra creative preparation, but I'm not going to call them out like that. But I would say if that was the mentality going in, that's not necessarily a safe way to think about it, but I could see a little bit of that mindset going in.
2: And I think the Red Blacks were a little bit lucky to be in the game because they got spotted those 10 points.
1: Yeah, that's true.
2: Pick bouncing off of Alonzo Adai. He did make a great play to AJ Allen, who had essentially come on a blitz and then disengaged and jumps. Just even him seeing that football was unbelievable, like the hustle play.
1: Yeah.
2: And he dives to make the interception was great. And then that blocked punt, like, I just felt like it took the Riders a little bit of time to wake up there. It is a different time, so I'm not trying to make excuses, but that's what it seemed like to me. Because really, you take those points out of the game, and the Riders, for the most part,
1: owned it. Yeah. No, for sure. And it is tough sometimes traveling. I feel like it's a little easier for Western teams to travel east because... And then my theory is because you practice typically earlier in the day, to go out east and play earlier is a little more in line with your circadian rhythm, your normal work day or your normal hours of being up than, say, a East Coast team having to, say, go out to BC and play a night game. It's like when it's like, 7 o'clock out in BC is 10 o'clock and now you're just warming up or just getting out on the field. That's tough.
0: 1-866-767-0620 if you want to call us before we run out of time for the evening. We got another first-time texter here, boys. I'm liking this. First-time texter, listened for a long time. I like that we won the game, this texter says, 3 years in a row. Now, close games, a BS tie the year before. We always seem to just grind it out in Ottawa. We're not going to see those ties in the future, though, which is kind of nice. So that's something positive, right?
2: Yeah, nobody wants to see a tie. And weird stuff does happen in Ottawa. Like I talked about in the pregame show.
0: Yeah.
2: It always seems like it's gloomy weather there or it's rainy. It just doesn't look nice. I don't know if that's just because the Red Blacks have sucked so bad since 2018 that it feels like that.
0: Ouch.
2: There's weird stuff that happened. Like, what was it, a couple of years ago? Wes, you remember that in 2024 when there was that whole sideline scuffle and, like, the game was over, but then it wasn't over, and like the coaches had come down to the field and had to go back up there. Like, and Corey May said it in the post game to Luke Mullender, weird stuff goes down in Ottawa when the Riders are there.
1: Yeah. Mm-hmm. Yeah, I don't mind a tie. Like, I don't know what it is because, like, when it's that close and it goes into overtime, and then you know what I mean, neither team can go out of there with a win. So you're like, ha, you didn't get a win. But at the same time, it's like, well, you got a point. Get 2 points for a win. You got 1 point for showing up if you both tie. So, and then it kind of shakes up the playoff seeding and the rankings and stuff and just throws a little half game wrench in there that I always find interesting coming down the stretch. But I definitely wouldn't want to be part of a tie. But when I see them, I'm kind of like, that's going to make the end of the season more interesting.
2: You can't have ties, man. You don't want to be part of it, but you're okay with it. I think that makes sense, bro.
0: This is Wes on the fence again.
1: I'm trying to think if I've ever been, like, I'm trying to remember if I've ever had a tie game.
0: Well, they're very rare. They don't happen super often. Yeah. Which is like, why do we have it in the first place?
1: Because it shakes up the playoffs and it gives, and it keeps the game from going on forever. And it gives, it's like a consolation prize. All right, y'all both get one of the points. Go do with it what you will. Now you know you're sitting on a half game, so work with it. I don't know.
2: Why not just get the full game? Go for the win.
0: Yeah.
1: I mean, now that there are no ties, I guess that's cool. Yeah, all right, fine. But I didn't mind the ties. What can I say? I didn't mind the ties.
0: Okay. Agree to

0: Disagree. We got to take a break here, guys. Oh, by the way, Jeremy also wants to see Justin. He's going to come say hi next time you're in Regina. And we're doing the pregame show from Sports Cage Lounge.
1: Great to meet you.
0: Yes, yes. Jeremy in Regina. He did text in his name. He's now a second time texter. So just wanted to throw that one in there. Thank you, Jeremy, for the message. Again, 306-936-6262. If you'd like to call or text us locally, 1-866-767-0620. We'll take a break and we'll be back here shortly. This is the 620 CKRM Cooperators Rider Broadcast Network.
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0: 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Consider this kind of your last call here. I'm Tegan Witko with Justin Duncan, Wes Cates. Now, Wes, Jeremy in Regina was texting us, and, you know, we got on to talking about tie games and how, you know, you don't hate them, whatever. Yeah. And then it was interesting because Jeremy and Regina brought up a crazy game between Saskatchewan and Calgary that ended up being, Curtis, what was the final in this one? 44-44, ending in a tie in Wes Cates' tie game of his career, and he didn't even remember
1: apparently
0: it.
1: Apparently, I was in a tie game, and apparently I wasn't burned by the tie because, Curtis, do you have the quote?
2: Yes, here we go. It was October 17th, 2009, 44-44 after overtime. And
0: overtime, too.
2: Yeah. Interestingly, Cates himself commented after the game, said, "To get a tie helps us as Calgary has to come to our place in the final week."
1: Mm-hmm.
0: Justin, do I have to do it again and say he was right? I don't want
1: the tie help that like
3: no,
1: splitting,
3: not
1: that,
3: with
1: splitting,
3: this.
1: Splitting that game. Hey,
3: tie ain't
1: that
3: it.
1: That one point gave us what we needed to do. What we had to do.
3: The win we ended up would in the Grey Cup. You what year. You were trying to do?
1: Yeah, I know. but a tie was enough, and I feel for some reason I feel like we were lucky to get the tie. Like the ball bounced our way a couple times at the end, maybe. But whatever.
2: It was super memorable too. He just remembered it off the dome. Like couldn't forget the tie. It was that important to him.
0: At least we know his opinion hasn't changed.
1: Yeah. I guess it's weird, some of the stuff I remember and don't. Whatever. Pray for me, y'all.
0: Man. Oh, this is the Radio Roundtable, of course, brought to you by Echo Sound, your SaskTel authorized dealer in Fort Capel. Get the newest cell phone today with an amazing SaskTel rate plan. Okay, let me see here. I know that we have some texters here. We won't be able to get to everyone, but we're going to do our best here. Okay, Robin, starting to like the Riders practice roster. Last game, Weeb, Conley, this game, Sexton, all with first TDs. So are we feeling pretty confident about the practice roster and the depth that they have? I mean, particularly with receivers, because you even heard Trevor Harris say at post game, you know, a couple of the receivers, not 100% in KSB and Sam Emelis.
3: Yeah, like what does Daniel Weeb need to do to get on the field?
0: Yeah.
3: I mean, Keen Schaefer Baker and Samuel Emelis banged up, and don't get it twisted, Weeb is not to their level yet. But how do you not play that guy after he looked that good last week? Ride the confidence, let those vets rest up a bit. Could have probably still got the win in Ottawa. So yeah, I think the more that we see some of these players, and it's not ideal because it's usually because of injuries, we can see that it's not just a one-year anomaly where the Riders had all this depth and then won a Grey Cup. It's clearly a system that has been put in place in a foundation from Jeremy O'Day and the front office of the coaching staff where they're matching players up with the needs of the roster, but also the coaching staff. That's really important. And it seems like that's how it should be with every professional football team, and especially in the Canadian Football League. But that's not always how it happens. So the fact that the Riders have that process so smoothed out now, I think is really contributing to the depth.
1: Yeah, I think it definitely is. A lot of it has to fall on Jeremy O'Day and just being diligent about trying to find that talent and bring it in. And I think it actually is some kudos to Saskatchewan for having a great football program in general from junior up to, you know, college. And the fact that if you're focused on getting those good Canadians, there are a lot of homegrown Canadians that just their dream is to play for the Riders. So maybe that helps kind of secure a few more guys in that sense. But the roster's always been good. The talent that comes into camp year by year since O'Day's been the GM has really been impressive. And it's really been injuries and maybe, you know, here and there, a guy retiring unexpectedly that's maybe shaking up the roster and not left it as strong as it was looking going into the year. But I'd say every year there's plenty of talent on this Rider roster for sure.
0: Well, gentlemen, let's take one more quick break here. Come back. We have your keg size moment of the game right around the corner, and we should probably tee up what's next for the green and white. So we'll be right back. This is the 620 CKRM Cooperators Rider Broadcast Network.
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0: Riders drop for, they win this one, part of me, 27-22 in Ottawa. So they come out with the win, and then they look ahead to what is in store for them this upcoming weekend at Mosaic Stadium. We're going to get to that keg-sized moment of the game here in just a bit. But gentlemen, I do want to read off this message from Jared in Schwanigan Lake, BC. Says, I don't think tonight's performance will be good enough against Hamilton. What do you think will be the key to getting the team ready for next week? Justin, let's start with you.
1: My man, it was Jared, right?
0: Yes, Jared from Schwanigan Lake, BC, if I'm saying that right.
1: Jared is correct. I've seen the Hamilton Tiger Cats play live in person once this season and then watched all of their games so far. And that offense, Bo Levi Mitchell in particular, is absolutely red hot. Scott Milanovic has that group going. The receiving corps is stacked, led by Kenny Lawler. He made an unbelievable catch in the game that I saw live against BC. The defense is coming around. I think Trevor Harris can exploit it. There's some young players in the secondary there in Hamilton, and the pass rush isn't necessarily consistent. It seems like Winton McManus could be back in the lineup in week 5 for the Ticats, so that will be a big addition for them. But the defense has to be ready. You have to find a way to move Bo Levi Mitchell off his spot and deal with Kenny Lawler. Like, Bo Levi Mitchell told me after the game against the BC Lions, where they put up a whole bunch of points, that BC didn't run man coverage, not one down, against the Ticats. Westgate, how rare is that in the Canadian Football League?
2: yeah, that's crazy. That's unheard of. I mean, I would definitely say that it has to be, I feel like we got to lean on the Riders' defense to kind of slow the Lions down, because I don't think a track meet
1: is
2: I don't
0: been a
2: think,
0: long day. It's fine, Wes.
2: I don't think a track meet is what the Riders want to get into with the Ticats. I mean, like you said, I mean, Kenny Lawler's probably really, like, when you look at all the attributes and the way he goes and gets it, probably the best receiver in the league. I don't know if the stats would necessarily say the same, because you got to have the numbers, but with everything that he does on a weekly basis, I'd put him up there. But and Bo Levi can still throw it around the yard, so I think he's going to sling it. He's not scared to put it in tight windows, and that's not going to change next week. I really wish the Riders would have set a couple of their receivers so that they could have been more prepared for this game, because if Riders D plays the way they've been playing, with the missed tackles and some of the mistakes that they've had, it's going to be trouble. And then there was a couple of, it was only one play that I noticed it, but I did notice that Kwali Conley still, he missed a pass, bro. He kind of went to the wrong side of the formation and left his guy unblocked. Luckily, Trevor threw the ball quick, as Trevor normally does. But there's some things that, just with all the changes with the receiving corps and the backs, that I think is going to leave the Riders' offense a little vulnerable.
0: So that's what you have to look forward to next week, Rider Nation. Of course, that game is going to be taking place here in Regina at Mosaic Stadium. 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Now, before we break here for the evening, gentlemen, we do want to look at our keg size moment of the game. It's brought to you by The Keg in Regina and Saskatoon. 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
3: Sexton has this punt to contend with in the night sky. He retreats back to his 9-yard line, now takes a step forward on the far side, gets the corner, still on his feet, tight ropes the sideline, one man to beat, and he's by him, to the house, to the 40, 30, 25, 20, house call. Welcome to the CFL. Matthew Sexton returns the punt all the way home for the Riders. What a masterful job to stay in bounds and put the Riders in front for the first time tonight.
4: Couldn't have said it better myself.
2: This is number 43 for the Red Blacks. It looked like he tripped on the air. Like the turf monster got him. He was like right
1: turf monster.
0: I mean, how do you go with anything other than that,
2: right?
0: That Sexton play? Like, come on. What a cool story. But yeah, gentlemen, that is it for us tonight. Thank you for all for coming along for the ride. On behalf of myself and Curtis and Jason and Wes and Justin, myself, we all say good night from the corner of 12th and Rose here. Thank you for joining us on the 620 CKRM Cooperators Rider Broadcast Network.
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80s, 90s, and sometimes 2000s, 70s, maybe some odd 60s here and there. 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
3: Hey everybody, Brian Adams here, and welcome to the show. You know, songwriters are always getting asked where songs come from. And sometimes it's heartbreak, sometimes inspiration, sometimes you just come up with a good idea. Now, Brad Arnold was 15 years old, sitting in math class, drumming on his desk when the beat and inspiration for this next song came to him. It ended up being a monster hit for his future band, Three Doors Down. He

Reckless album. I'm Brian Adams, and this is my radio show. Thanks for tuning in. Let's move to something from the 90s now. I'm sure everybody remembers the super catchy Semi-Charmed Life by Third Eye Blind. They had two more top 10 hits off that album, Jumper and How's It Gonna Be. After a few lineup

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0: Soul to Squeeze from the Chili Peppers. That song was originally meant for the Blood Sugar Sex Magic album, but it got snapped up for a feature film. And the film? Coneheads, starring Dan Aykroyd and Jane Curtin. Hey, thanks for checking in. This is Brian Adams Radio, and I'm your host, Brian Adams. I wanted to write something about Canada because Canada is home. There's more that binds us than divides us, and this is a tribute to the pride, diversity, and spirit that I see in this country. The rest is just noise.
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Smith with Living on the Edge. I've always loved artists that weren't afraid to evolve, and Aerosmith started as one of the great hard rock bands of the 70s and kept finding new ways to stay relevant decades later. You could say the same about the next band, Blondie. They can move from punk to pop to disco and somehow still make it all sound like Blondie. Now this next song was originally written for Stevie

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If you just joined us, welcome to Bryan Adams Radio, and I'm Bryan Adams. This next song is not just a love song, it's a song about something powerful enough to last. And judging by its run into the top 10 on both sides of the Pacific, a lot of people connected with this song too. Here's

and wrote the song in literally half an hour. Hey, I'm Brian Adams, and thanks for checking in and checking out Brian Adams Radio. Up next, a song that was originally recorded acoustically until my friend and producer Bruce Fairburn persuaded John Bon Jovi to re-record it with a harder rock style. It went all the way to number 3 on the charts. Here's Born to Be My Baby on Brian Adams Radio.

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1: Angel of Harlem came out in 1988 during U2's Rattle and Hum era, when the band was diving deep into American roots music, and this one was their love letter to New York City and jazz legend Billie Holiday. Bono wrote it after the band's very first limo ride through Manhattan, crossing the bridge into the city with Billie Holiday playing on WBLS radio. They recorded the song in the legendary Sun Studio in Memphis, the same room where Elvis and Johnny Cash and the beautiful Roy Orbison made history. And you can hear that sound influence all over it, right down to the Memphis horns.

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here on Brian Adams Radio. You know, I've been pretty lucky to work with some incredible musicians over the years, and back in the 1970s, that kind of collaboration happened all the time, especially in Los Angeles. Warren Zevon.

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Later, a song I wrote with Nikki Sixx. Vince Neil was back fresh from hiatus, getting a bit more tender and gentle than we're used to, with drums and bass support from Nikki and Tommy Lee. Up next on Brian Adams Radio, an early Billy Idol track from 1982. And you know, Billy's no stranger to this show, and he's worked with great people like Keith Forsey on this one, a great producer from the 1980s. He produced amazing songs like Flashdance, What a Feeling, Don't You Forget About Me, and Glenn Frey's The Heat Is On. So here's Hot in the City from Billy Idol on Brian Adams Radio.

You know, before Pat joined us on this American tour, I hadn't actually met her. But like a lot of musicians from my generation, I've been a fan of hers. That voice is unmistakable. She's powerful, emotional, and completely unique. Love you, Pat. This next song is from my album Room Service, which was entirely recorded in hotel rooms. And guess what the song title is? Room Service, here on Brian

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A particular summer, a first love, an old friend that you haven't seen in years.

the lineup change, and then this showed up. Eddie Van Halen actually wrote the riff after getting his hands on the brand new Steinberger guitar, and the whole thing just sounds like a summer of fast cars, warm nights, and, well, Bryan Adams Radio cranked all the way up. 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

0: has the great distinction today of bringing our show to a close. So thanks for joining us and spending the time. Hope to see you again next week. Same time, same place. More stories, chats, and good old rock and roll. So keep smiling and roll with the punches.
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1: And now, hop in and buckle up. As we leave the map in the glove box and travel the back roads, let's see where the music takes us. It's the Cruise Detour with Curtis Anderson.
2: Oh, get in. We're leaving town. 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Yeah, is there anything better, honestly, than when you first pull up to the cabin? The tires on the gravel crunching, a step outside your vehicle that's packed to the brim with supplies for the week or the weekend, and you're like, I'm here. 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Something about that first moment, that calm before the storm, before the unpacking and the grilling and the settling and that first gorgeous nightfall up at the lake. Nothing beats that. Those memories are what keeps me going deep February. And what are great times at the lake without the perfect soundtrack? So let us be your cabin soundtrack, or even if you're just in your own backyard firing up the grill, let us be the soundtrack as we blast feel-good vibes and great summer tunes for you today. Like this first one. Now, if you like to rock, this song is for you. Because who else likes to rock? Our own April Wine likes to rock. This could have been songs to unpack your car to at the lake. It got complicated. It's the Detour. I'm Curtis. We're kicking things off with April Wine.

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It's the Detour on Cruise FM, variety that rocks. I'm your host, I'm your driver, I'm Curtis Anderson. And if you're partying or just chilling up at the cabin this weekend, let us be your soundtrack, okay? As we deliver for the first time in Detour history, a Detour double dose of Eddie Money, huh? What other station gives you back-to-back Eddie Money? Just us, man. Just us. From Baby Hold On, we go to this next Eddie Money hit about being the guy from the wrong side of the track. So yeah, this story itself is money. So a young Eddie Money was working his way through college at JCPenney, but he landed himself a rich sorority girl. Quote, her mother would do everything in the world to get her away from me on the weekends so she could meet a nice young doctor or lawyer. I wrote two tickets to paradise about taking this girl on a bus ride to the California Redwoods so we could be alone together. And, quote, and mom won. Girl dumped him before he could take her on that trip. Mwah, mwah. They don't end all happy, folks.

0: 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The Cruise Detour, where we play the songs your GPS would never approve of.
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Robert Lamb of Chicago openly admits he stole the melody of this next song from You Won't See Me by the Beatles. And hey, it worked. It became Chicago's highest charting song at the time and earned gold status. Other fun facts, quote, this song contains some of the most famous nonsense singing in rock. After Robert Lamb sings the line, singing Italian songs, Lamb sings some made-up words approximating the Italian language, end quote. And then in one of the most bizarre medleys ever, at the 2014 Grammys, as Chicago's first album entered the Grammy Hall of Fame, Chicago shared the stage with Mr. Robin Thicke and played this next song, and then it transformed into Thicke's song, Blurred Lines. Blurred Lines, people. Her, her, her. Remember that catchy song about assault? Her, her, her. Everybody get up. Not really the vibe of this Chicago hit at all. Here's Saturday in the Park on the Detour.

0: in. 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
2: This Week in Music History, we go back 31 years when the Foo Fighters dropped their debut self-titled album, recorded the previous year in 6 days in Seattle, where David Grohl played almost every instrument on the album himself, which is wild to think about. It's actually like insane. And man, what a ride these guys have had since. Especially in the last few years with the Hawkins death and the Grohl secret family and just so much drama. And I'll admit, I'm not the biggest Foo Fighters fan. They're fine. I just never got super into them outside of their radio hits. But this next song, oh my God, this song makes me want to flip cars. Foo Fighters performed the song on the April 9th, 2011 episode of Saturday Night Live. It was the 10th time David Grohl has been on the show as a musical performer, making him the musician with the most number of appearances as a musical guest on SNL. Get ready to scream sing. Here's the Foo Fighters and Walk.

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0: 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If you know, you know.

It's The Detour on Cruise FM, variety that rocks. I'm your host and driver, Curtis Anderson. And if you're partying or chilling at the cabin or just grilling up a storm in your own backyard, we are playing some feel-good summer songs for you today. And this next one is Throwing a Bone to Our Neighbors to the South as they celebrate their July 4th weekend. And I'm sure gas station fireworks hit record sales by now. And I'm sure there's at least one person that has a few less fingers because of it by now as well. But here's a song about the good old US of A. And it's not quite the heart-thumping, fist-pumping anthem you think it is once you start to actually dissect the lyrics. Quote, "It's about the problems Vietnam veterans faced when they returned to America. While veterans of other wars received heroes' welcomes, those who fought in Vietnam were mostly ignored when they returned to their homeland, and many suffered from post-traumatic stress disorder and other ailments." End quote. Whew. Keeping the good vibes going this weekend, here's The Boss and Born in the USA.

Quote, well, I tried to make it Sunday, but I got so damn depressed. I'd like to point out that you can have a number one record with a line that enters that darkly. That's kind of my thing, said Jerry Beckley of the band America. Did you know this? Phil Hartman, remember Phil Hartman? He was a graphic designer before a SNL mainstay. Phil Hartman designed the cover to the album that this next song landed on called Hearts. Rest in peace, Phil Hartman. The song was also used in a famous death scene in the hit HBO show Sopranos. So with so much misery spinning around the song, it makes for the perfect weekend vibe hit, right? But for real, this song just lands. I can't explain it. Maybe because it's so fun to sing along with, even 51 years after it was dropped in 1975. Here's America and Sister Golden Hair.

birth certificate says CFWD-FM, Saskatoon. But the back of our jersey says 96.3 Cruise FM, a Harvard media station. 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
2: Wave those Canadian flags high. And sure, it was just Canada Day. And sure, when you think of the most iconic Canadian band of all time, you probably gravitate towards the Tragically Hip. But I challenge that. Come at me. Go ahead. Let's do this. I think this next song is better than the Hip's best song. And I love the Hip. I am not dragging the Hip in any way, nor would I. But despite what you love, when you just look at the appeal of songs and their reach, and when you think of the greatest Canadian anthems ever written, like the Canadian songs are just absolutely universally loved. I don't know what you think of, but I think of like Summer of 69. I think of Life is a Highway. I don't even know if I'd put any Bare Naked Ladies in there. I'm Gen X. I hate Nickelback, but How You Remind Me was a massive hit. I wouldn't put it up there, but like Everything I Do It For You might be one of the most commercially successful Canadian songs ever, but everyone hates it, so it's not on the list. If I had to pick the top three Canadian songs that were worldwide hits that no one hates, just off the top of my head, I would say Life is a Highway, Summer of 69, and this one.

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0: If you're in the backyard, behind the grill, or up at the cabin, and you just want some amazing songs to vibe to this weekend, this is the Detour, and that's our vague category this week, like summer vibes. Like, if you're at the cabin, if you're in the backyard, you're just chilling, you're just enjoying summer, this list is for you. And this next song, Sheryl Crow wrote after reading the first line of a poem titled Fun by poet Wynn Cooper. She hammered the song out about day drinking and watching your life roll by, and she honestly wasn't even feeling it. She wasn't even going to put it on her album. But Wynn Cooper, the poet, she played it for him, loved the song. And then Crow's little brother kept telling her, this song is a hit. This is the song, sis. This is the one, which I love that story. Like, little bro having his sister's back like that. So she begrudgingly put it on the album. The rest is history. Grammy for Record of the Year. Best Female Pop Vocal Performance. Here's Sheryl Crow from her 1993 debut album when she was 31 years old. Here's All I Want to Do.
1: 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This ain't no disco.

It's the Detour on Cruise FM, Variety That Rocks. I'm Curtis Anderson, and as we play songs that match the vibe of chilling in your backyard or up at the lake on a long summer day on a fantastic summer weekend, let's hit a tragically hip Detour double dose. From Poets, we go to the explosive opening track and lead single from their 1991 sophomore album, Road Apples, peaking at number 11 on the Canadian singles chart. The song kind of marks the shift towards the style the Hip would become known and famous for. And the inspiration for this song came during a stop in which they met this wonderful American pussy cat who is homeless and named Bones. All right. It inspired the song that kicked off the album called Road Apples, which is ironic because no one outside of Canada knows what a road apple is. And that's why the Hip are Canada.

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1: 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No, it's not the hantavirus. It's a different one this time. We'll get into that right away.

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1: Well, it's another week wrapping up here, and why not have another cruise ship being on lockdown? Another cruise ship being shut down, this one because of norovirus. Everyone's got the squirts on this, apparently. It's seeing like 102 of the 3,032 passengers have symptoms. And 20 crew members. So I was going to do the math on this. So that would be 122 people. You divide that by 3,032. That's going to give you 4% of the people on board of this cruise ship have norovirus. They have the squirt. So the sanitation, you know, the toilet system likely can't keep up. So that's why they're likely shutting it down. Now, I don't know. These whole cruises, they're not going over too well here. You know, lately, people are going to probably stop being like, oh, I'm not going on cruises. I'm not going on. I mean, you got that Netflix documentary, right? The Poop Cruise. You got that one that's out there. I don't know. I think that the whole cruise industry might be taking a bit of a hit after another story like this is coming out. Like, if they want to promote it more, I'll gladly go on one and talk about it. You know, I'll bring the family on it. I'm more than happy to do that. I just want to see every crew member washing their hands before they put their hand in the bag salad.

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1: Well, the Jimmy Webb Telescope has decided when we're going to die. They started studying it. Well, I mean, they took pictures and videos, essentially looking back in time. And, you know, scientists are studying all of this, and they have discovered that the Earth will be destroyed when the sun dies. You hold me to this. You know what? Write this down. In 5 billion years, you can hold me to it. Pass it on for generations to come. If it gets lost somewhere along the way, that's fine. History is going to be digging me up. You know, I'll be oil by that point, you know? Kind of like dinosaurs. We're all going to end up being oil eventually, too. So new research is suggesting that Earth will be destroyed when the sun dies around 5 billion years from now. You tell people that. Hold them to it. Let them hold you to it. Nothing wrong with that. Like I say, you're going to end up being oil anyway.
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1: If you've listened to our show before, you'll know that Chad is a huge fan of Travis Kelce and Taylor Swift. He's actually gotten to know them over the years. And he's in New York right now at their wedding. A lot of people probably don't realize that, but that's the truth. He was one of the few people to get a wedding invite for this wedding that's apparently happening at Madison Square Garden. Taylor Swift and Travis Kelce. 1,000 people guest list. And a lot of people are upset about this, including, you know, like some of the front end staff with the Kansas City Chiefs. I mean, there's a lot of people that are very upset within the Kansas City Chiefs organization. And a person like Chad McDonald would get an invite to this wedding. You know, a lot of celebrities have been spotted in New York. Now, Chad's not a big enough deal for them to spot in New York, but I can assure you that's why he's not here, is he's known about this wedding for a very long time, you know. Like there's George and Claire Kittle. I mean, they've been spotted there in New York. Yeah, there's another Saskatchewan connection there, as Erin Andrews and her husband Jarrett Stahl been spotted in New York, you know, getting ready for the wedding. They're apparently all friends there. So I mean, that's why he's not here, you know, not on holidays, just because, you know, he's got to stay home and watch his kids. No, people don't realize he's really tight with Travis Kelce and Taylor Swift.
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1: We are 1 week away from Country Thunder. That's it. 1 week away. I can't believe it's coming up that quick, you know? Kind of lands a little differently this year, too, I feel like, you know, just with... I mean, I know it's still the second weekend, but I just feel like everything kind of landing a little differently this year. But the beer gardens, they've announced what's going on in the beer gardens now officially. Here it is. So Thursday night kickoff party, Braden King will be there. You're going to have like Travis Dalter, Switch, Adam Johnson. DJ Big Dog's going to be there. There's going to be some line dancing lessons. A Saskatchewan Rough Rider watch party. And Sunday night, you are going to hear from one of the best bands ever. Harlequin is going to be there. That's right. Harlequin. I love this band. I Thinking of You, Did It for Love, Superstitious Feeling, Innocence. They got so many bangers. Really excited to check them out on Sunday night. Well, I'm really excited to check absolutely everything out, obviously. But real excited to hear that Harlequin will be in the beer gardens coming up here next Sunday at Country Thunder.

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1: Mission Control, we're locked in and ready to go. 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Everybody get your hands up. 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Oh, oh, yeah, yeah.
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0: Brad and Evan.
1: All right. I had this written down the other day, but I forgot to talk about it. So I have it now, though. Remember all of the controversy and the drama that was going on with Tom Hardy and Mobland and whether or not he'd be back for season three? I mean, if you haven't watched season one, it's a very good show. You should give it a shot. It's pretty good. So they were filming season two, and there were a lot of issues. And then, you know, the story ended up being debunked. And then Helen Mirren ended up, you know, posting a message of support for Tom Hardy. And the rumor was that he was, like, she was part of the issue, and her and Tom weren't getting along. And, well, now, apparently, Deadline is reporting that the actor will be coming back after everything that went down. They cleared the air. The producers, Tom Hardy, the recent meeting happened between everyone, and it's all good. They shook hands. They came to an understanding about a path forward. They're very happy that the entire matter has been resolved. So, you know, I'm just reading here kind of a 3-star review from different, you know, I guess it'd be critics when it comes to the show. I thought it was good. It's not like, don't put a lot of, like, your brain into it, because it doesn't take a lot. But me talking about this likely is ruining season two for you because of how season one ended. Even the mention of Tom Hardy right now being into season three, you're like, but didn't something happen at the end of season one? And I'm not going to tell you exactly what happened if you haven't watched it, but it's worth a watch. So fans of the show, you'll be happy. You'll see Tom Hardy for at least 2 more seasons.

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1: I'm a big fan of going and doing some thrifting. Love doing it. Spend a lot of time going to the Salvation Army and going through the clothes and, well, looking for velvet paintings, obviously, which I've never found one, actually, there, Vieux Village, or actually anywhere. Usually find those online. I found some, like, brand new tag-on Travis Matthew golf shirt. And it ended up being worth $180. I spent 10 bucks on it. So I found some pretty cool stuff, actually. But this story, I don't know if anyone's ever found anything like this that I know of anyway. Someone spent $3 on an LA Lakers jacket at a thrift store. A 19-year-old thrift shopper. Was at a Goodwill. Quinn Brown's a person's name. Bought the jacket for $3.07. This was in Oregon, actually. This was earlier this year. Shared a photo of it on Instagram. Well, an auction house ended up getting a picture of it, authenticating it, and finding out that it was the exact jacket that Wilt Chamberlain wore in 1972 in the NBA Finals. The jersey that he wore under that jacket sold for $4.9 million. So now they're saying Sotheby's, the auction house, is saying, after the authentication and everything, that this jacket could potentially be worth $250,000. Crazy. It's very rare that you're ever going to find, actually I'm going to say that this is like, it's essentially like winning the lottery. That's what the odds are like. Spending $3 and ending up getting $250,000. Someone could even end up spending more than that on it. You know, there's a fanatic out there of Wilt Chamberlain somewhere that would want this jacket. It even says Chamberlain on the back of it as well. A person probably thought, oh, look at this. This is pretty cool. I'm going to buy this. That's why thrifting rules, man. You never know what you're going to get.

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1: Stacey and Joel. Call in sick to places they don't work at. Stacey and Joel. Call in sick to places they don't work at.
2: Anita speaking.
3: Hi, Anita. It's Doug. I just wanted to phone and let you know I'm not going to be in today.
2: Who's this?
3: It's Doug. I slipped really bad in the tub, and I broke both my arms and both my legs. And I can't make...
2: I didn't catch your name.
3: I can't probably make my shifts for the next month or so.
2: And I didn't catch your name.
3: Doug?
2: Doug?
3: Yeah.
2: What department do you work in?
3: Yours. I've worked there for like 3 years.
2: I'm in shipping and receiving, so I don't know who you are.
3: I'm the guy that has the woman's voice, you know, Doug.
2: This is...
3: Yeah. I have the mustache with the curls on the corner.
2: Well, I've been here for over a year and I've never heard of you.
3: Oh, well, you know what might actually help is if you came and visited me in the hospital, like in person. You can sign my body cast for me, maybe give me, I don't know, a sponge bath. Anita? Oh, shoot.
1: Stacey and Joel. Call in sick to places they don't work at. Stacey and Joel. Call in sick to places they don't work at.

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1: So I saw you were very excited about your development with your pigeons. Just an update on Stacey and the balcony pigeons, your new roommates
2: that you've been enjoying. The pigeon saga, my new roommates that I hate.
1: Have they been evicted?
2: You know what? I have to say the advice that we got on the text line to try Pine Sol. Sprayed Pine Sol along the railing, under the seats, where they have tried multiple times
1: right.
2: to expand their family. And I have not seen a pigeon on my balcony for like 2 full days.
1: Wow.
2: This is huge.
1: Yeah.
2: I'm very relieved. I am less angry in my life, and it's all thanks to the listeners. So
1: yeah.
2: Thank you.
1: Well, they solved it for you. I gotta admit, I'm a little disappointed, to be honest.
2: Why?
1: I don't know.
2: My happiness?
1: Well, no, it's got nothing to do with you. I mean, it does have to do with you, obviously, but just on my end, I really enjoy the visual of the pigeons being on your balcony and then you running out there with a stick and swearing at them and banging on the bars. Get out of here, you little effers, like you yelling.
2: Oh, yeah.
1: And that visual to me is a real pick-me-up. The image of you coming out there and seeing a few sticks, like the worst nest ever, on your balcony and getting mad about that. I don't know, man. It's a very funny visual and I'm sad to see it go. I'm going to be
2: well, you can
1: on
2: keep
1: the level
2: it.
1: With you.
2: You can
1: yeah,
2: replay it in your mind.
1: If it's not happening, it's not the same. Like, if I'm having a bad day at home and things aren't going well with my kids, I just imagine you out there swearing at the pigeons. And suddenly, I feel better.
2: Aww,
1: so now I got to find
2: welcome.
1: A new thing. So I have to figure out something else you can get mad about that's inconsequential.
2: Okay, yeah. I'll work on it.
1: Okay, thank you.
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0: right. All right. We got a batch here today. Are they good? Are they bad? I'll let you be the judge of that. The first one is from John. It's a song by Metallica. The song is called Whiskey in the Jar. What John hears, he hears Whiskey in the Gyro. Who doesn't love whiskey with their gyro? So good. That's those are not the actual lyrics to the song, obviously. As the name of the song is, the song goes, Whiskey in the Jar-O. Okay, our next one comes to us from Graham. It's a song by Doug and the Slugs, and the song is called Too Bad. The confused lyrics that Graham hears are, Too Bad, Vaccination, Too Bad, Vaccination. Too bad, those are not the actual lyrics to that song. It's not a song that is pro-vaccine or anti-vax. I don't know which position that would be taking, but the actual lyrics are Too Bad, Machinations. Too Bad, Machinations. If you're wondering what machinations are, I had to look it up. They're secret, crafty, or complicated schemes devised to achieve a goal, often with a deceitful or sinister intent. So, yeah, learning new words here today. Our last one is from Shelley. It's Elton John with the song Benny and the Jets. And what Shelley hears, she hears, she's got electric boobs, a mole hair suit. It sounds like quite the woman. That's not the right lyrics to that song. The actual lyrics are, she's got electric boots, a mohair suit. And again, if you're wondering what a mohair suit is, I had to look that one up too. It's a tailored garment made using fabric spun from the hair of the Angora goat. So it sounds quite exotic. All right, we're going to do this again coming up next Friday. If you'd like to feature a confused lyric that you've heard, send it to us by text.
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1: It's time for another episode of Joel Overreacts.
2: Yeah, and the guy didn't even wave when I let him in front of me, so that was super frustrating. Joel, are you crying? It's not that big of a deal.
3: No, I'm not crying about that.
2: Well, then what's wrong?
3: It's just that your fly is down.
2: Oh, that's why you're crying. It's just a fly. I can zip it back up, you big baby.
3: Well, you better zip it up quick before a bee flies in there and stings you.
2: Okay, that's ridiculous. A bee is not going to fly in my zipper.
3: Or a squirrel could run in there and start biting you.
2: Okay, Spaz, neither of those things are going to happen. And I'm going to spend the rest of my day with my fly open just to prove you wrong.
3: Look, here comes a bee now. Watch out, Stacey.
2: Ah!
3: It flew right in.
2: Oh, no, it's stinging me. Ow, ow, ow, ow, ow, ow, ow.
3: Oh, crap, and here comes a squirrel, and he looks hungry for blood. Oh.
2: Ow! What are the odds he would run straight into my open fly? Ow, ow, ow, ow, ow.
3: Oh, no. She's dead. They killed her. This is so avoidable if she would have listened.
1: That was Joel.

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0: haven't checked in on the Bunions live on the air in a while. How are they doing?
1: It's been okay. Yeah. I don't know. It's random, the pain.
0: It's time for the Bunion report.
1: That's embarrassing. Please don't.
0: All right. Well, we'll check in a month and see where the Bunions are at.
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1: Much like the way society is going now, it's a pretty good indicator of what people want. And it is a store that sells only non-alcoholic beverages. It's basically a drink store,
2: yeah.
1: But it's all just like drinks. There's no alcohol to be found, which again is just drinks, but they are, there's like non-alcoholic wines, a lot of non-alcoholic beers.
2: They're giving you the really bar experience mixes. Without alcohol is really what it feels like, right? You can go out and have some of these exciting drinks and try different things and then drive home safely without having to worry about how many you've had, right? You could have 20 and be fine. You just have to pee a lot.
1: You could drink a 2-6 of non-alcoholic gin and be completely fine to drive.
2: Yeah. Yes.
1: And they do have, actually, the spirits, whiskey, tequila, those sort of things. Have you ever tried a non-alcoholic hard liquor?
2: No. I mean, I've had pop.
1: No, but like something where it's actually like, this is gin.
2: It's derived from it, but there's no alcohol in it. No, I've never.
1: I had a gin cocktail once with like a non-alcoholic gin, and it's just, I get what they're doing, but they missed the mark. I'm sorry.
2: It doesn't hit the way a drink with alcohol does. Yeah.
1: It doesn't quite hit, but I do get it because we've talked about this and, you know, people are more sober, curious right now, and it'll be interesting to see how they do.
2: Yeah, as an old school drinker, I don't get what the buzz is with, no pun intended, with the non-alcohol. To me, it feels like if you're going to be like, hey man, you want to go smoke one of these non-THC, no CBD joints? It just smells like a joint. But you get nothing from it. You wanted to go do that?
1: It's just pencil shavings.
2: Yeah. It feels like that. The other thing, too, I worry about with delving into the non-alcoholic stuff. Like, if you go to a party and you bring O'Doul's to drink, everyone's like, oh, okay, alcoholic. Yep. Get what's going on here. Right?
1: Maybe that's not the case anymore.
2: I don't know.
1: Maybe it's not.
2: I mean, that's the way I judge people. So, ride your bike.
1: Okay.
2: Clearly a DUI. Right?

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1: Here's a super heartwarming story. A grade 12 student, his name's Kai, he crossed the stage with his four-year-old service dog, Aegeus, walking along with him. Little cap on the dog. Absolutely adorable.
2: Yeah.
1: And this dog is one of those, like, very highly intelligent. It's a sheepdog poodle, so it's a sheep-a-doodle. The last 2 years with him at school, helping him with his tasks, managing anxiety. It's a support dog. And so he has been there the whole time. And it was kind of a surprise for them when they said, you know what, we're going to give Aegeus a diploma as well. So it's adorable.
2: It's very cute. Yeah, the whole thing, you see it, you look at it, it warms your heart. I was actually, instead of that reaction, I had a frustration moment about the whole thing.
1: What?
2: Because I'm like,
1: your
2: great.
1: Your heart is not warmed about this?
2: So now this dog has the same education level as me. It's got his grade 12 too. Like how, come on now.
1: Also, technically, Aegeus is 28 years old.
2: Oh, yeah.
1: So you could say
2: right?
1: It's about time.
2: 28
1: like
2: in dog years.
1: Wow.
2: Yeah.
1: 28, you're finally
2: about
1: finishing
2: time,
1: high school.
2: What time you got that upgrading done there, Aegeus, right? I think it is interesting, though, that dogs can, like, have education and also have careers. Like, it's got to be frustrating for somebody who's maybe a psychologist or a therapist, and then you have this dog, and it's like, well, I went to school for 8 years to become a psychologist. How about you? Therapy dog, a week? Oh, okay. Wow, that's...
1: okay.
2: Yeah, or like police dogs, too, because you know how you have, like, security guards who really want to be police? That's usually, you know, one of the routes
1: right.
2: that these guys take, where they become a security guard while they're waiting to get into police school, and then they might get denied to go into police school. Meanwhile, a dog gets to be a police officer, and you're just like, you little...
1: That's
2: you're living my
1: hurt.
2: Dream. Then you don't even have a dream. Come on, right?
0: FM.

80s, 90s, and sometimes 2000s, 70s, maybe some odd 60s here and there. Look, if it's great, we play it. It's variety that rocks. 96.3 Cruise FM.